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1: 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The Lord your God in your midst, the mighty one, will save. He will rejoice over you with gladness. He will quiet you with his love. He will rejoice over you with singing. 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
0: In John chapter 14, we see disciples who are discouraged and confused. They're worried about the future. And Jesus comforts them when he says this, "I am the way and the truth and the life. No one comes to the Father except through me." You see, Jesus wanted them to know he is the way of salvation. He is truth itself, and he is the giver of eternal life. The world wants us to be confused about how to live, but Jesus wants us to walk in confidence with him. When you feel worried or confused, my friend, turn your heart and your mind to Jesus, because he is who he says he is.
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0: Wendy. 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

0: This is Max Licato. No moment, event, or detail falls outside of God's supervision. God is the one who causes His sun to rise on the evil and the good, and sends rain on the righteous and the unrighteous. He isn't making up this plan as He goes along. Daniel 5:21 says, "The Most High God rules the kingdom of men and sets over it whom He will." So, if God is in charge, why does He permit challenges to come our way? Wouldn't an almighty God prevent them? Not if they serve His higher purpose. The ultimate example is the death of Christ on the cross. Everyone thought the life of Jesus was over. Jesus was dead and buried, but God raised Him from the dead. God took the crucifixion of Friday and turned it into the celebration of Sunday. Can He not do a similar reversal for you? This is Max Licato.
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0: God is a saving God, since he has rescued us from the pit and drawn us up from darkness. So the only right response is praise. And not just a little private thanks, not just polite, obligatory thank you note praise, not moderated and tempered praise. No, the response is singing with the saints, the household of God, the church, the body of Christ. This is unique in Christian worship among all the religions in the world. We sing in praise regularly, constantly, relentlessly, no matter the circumstances, because of who our God is. The salvation our God has given us is so deep, so wide, so profound, so constant, that we should sing like it. We should sing like we have victory in hand, like our God has never failed us and never will, like Christ has won it on our behalf. We should sing like all the suffering that this life dumps on us is but a light and momentary affliction that is preparing for us an eternal weight of glory that is beyond comparison. We should sing remembering all of God's kindness to rescue and sustain and uphold and protect, and looking forward to the certainty that he will do it forever for his people. We are a praising people, because we have a saving God.
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0: In John chapter 14, we see disciples who are discouraged and confused. They're worried about the future. And Jesus comforts them when he says this, "I am the way and the truth and the life. No one comes to the Father except through me." You see, Jesus wanted them to know he is the way of salvation. He is truth itself, and he is the giver of eternal life. The world wants us to be confused about how to live, but Jesus wants us to walk in confidence with him. When you feel worried or confused, my friend, turn your heart and your mind to Jesus, because he is who he says he is.
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0: is Wendy. 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

0: Jaffe is also honoring Joy FM for its impact towards others as they faithfully put Jesus first, others second, and themselves last. Kathy is sharing these Bible verses with you today, first from Ephesians chapter 2, verse 8. For by grace you have been saved through faith, and that not of yourselves, it is the gift of God. And John chapter 3, verse 16. For God so loved the world that he gave his only begotten Son, that whosoever believeth in him should not perish, but have everlasting life. Thank you, Kathy, for sponsoring this day on your Joy FM. 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

0: 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Hi, this is Chuck Swindoll. You never, ever will go wrong in consulting the scriptures if you're sure to take it in its context. My friend, don't be using a flip the pages and point method to read the scriptures, okay? You know, flip, flip, point. Judas went and hanged himself. Flip again and point. The next verse you read, go thou and do likewise. Two scripture verses with messages to give, just not together, because that's not the context. Maybe it's a silly illustration, but you won't forget it. The principle is not silly. Context is all important in our study of the scriptures.
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1: 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Kathy is also honoring Joy FM for its impact towards others as they faithfully put Jesus first, others second, and themselves last. Kathy is sharing these Bible verses with you today, first from Ephesians chapter 2, verse 8. For by grace you have been saved through faith, and that not of yourselves, it is the gift of God. And John chapter 3, verse 16. For God so loved the world that he gave his only begotten Son, that whosoever believeth in him should not perish, but have everlasting life. Thank you, Kathy, for sponsoring this day on your Joy FM. From the Morning Joyride, I'm Brendan.
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1: 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The Lord your God in your midst, the Mighty One, will save. He will rejoice over you with gladness. He will quiet you with his love. 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
1: 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Kathy is sponsoring this day in loving memory of all her family and friends who lived godly lives, serving as faithful examples for her to follow. Kathy is also honoring Joy FM for its impact towards others as they faithfully put Jesus first, others second, and themselves last. Kathy is sharing these Bible verses with you today, first from Ephesians chapter 2, verse 8. For by grace you have been saved through faith, and that not of yourselves, it is the gift of God. And John chapter 3 verse 16. For God so loved the world that he gave his only begotten Son, that whosoever believeth in him should not perish, but have everlasting life. Thank you, Kathy, for sponsoring this day on your Joy FM. From the Morning Joyride, I'm Brendan.
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Night in sleeplessness and rose at every sound, half in hope of sorrow and half in fear the day would find the soldiers breaking through.

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Back inside the house again, the guilt and anguish came.

0: This is Max Licato. No moment, event, or detail falls outside of God's supervision. God is the one who causes His sun to rise on the evil and the good and sends rain on the righteous and the unrighteous. He isn't making up this plan as He goes along. Daniel 5:21 says, "The Most High God rules the kingdom of men and sets over it whom He will." So, if God is in charge, why does He permit challenges to come our way? Wouldn't an almighty God prevent them? Not if they serve His higher purpose. The ultimate example is the death of Christ on the cross. Everyone thought the life of Jesus was over. Jesus was dead and buried, but God raised Him from the dead. God took the crucifixion of Friday and turned it into the celebration of Sunday. Can He not do a similar reversal for you? This is Max Licato.
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1: 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Kathy is sharing these Bible verses with you today, first from Ephesians chapter 2, verse 8. For by grace you have been saved through faith, and that not of yourselves, it is the gift of God. And John chapter 3 verse 16. For God so loved the world that he gave his only begotten Son, that whosoever believeth in him should not perish, but have everlasting life. Thank you, Kathy, for sponsoring this day on your Joy FM. From the Morning Joyride, I'm Brendan.
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0: This is Max McLean. What does baptism symbolize? Listen to the Bible from 1 Peter 3. For Christ died for sins once for all, the righteous for the unrighteous, to bring you to God. He was put to death in the body, but made alive by the Spirit, through whom also he went and preached to the spirits in prison who disobeyed long ago when God waited patiently in the days of Noah while the ark was being built. In it, only a few people, eight in all, were saved through water, and this water symbolizes baptism that now saves you also, not the removal of dirt from the body, but the pledge of a good conscience toward God. It saves you by the resurrection of Jesus Christ. From 1 Peter 3, listen to the Bible. It's great for the soul.
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1: Psalm 30 verse 5 tells us, "For his anger is but for a moment, and his favor is for a lifetime. Weeping may tarry for the night, but joy comes with the morning."
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1: This verse is an awesome promise once you get to the second half of it. But the word anger may set some of us on edge. We don't like the idea of an angry God. Or maybe we think of God as perpetually angry, as if it's our job to appease him in the hopes that he doesn't drop the hammer on us. But that isn't what this verse says about God. Psalm 30 verse 5 says that while God gets angry justly over sin and evil, God does not live angry. He is provoked to anger, but his favor is for a lifetime. His demeanor, his posture, his heart is love and favor, smiling upon his people. His anger must be provoked, but his favor is permanent. His anger at our sin may bring consequences that are painful, but his posture and heart toward us still brings joy with the morning. He is a saving God, including from his own wrath. That's why he sent his son to save. God's love and favor are permanent. He overflows with mercy and delights to bring us to a place of joy. So we praise him.
0: Author and speaker Barnabas Piper is a pastor at Emmanuel Nashville. 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

0: 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Rural and agricultural news coming up next. Today's program is made possible by Virginia Department of Conservation and Recreation, which offers farmers and landowners cost-share funding for best management practices that protect water quality and natural resources. The cost-share program is now accepting applications from farmers and landowners in the Commonwealth of Virginia. 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
0: Well, the USDA's Farm Service Agency recently announced they are reopening some offices on a limited basis despite the government shutdown. Brian Glenn is Director of Government Affairs for the American Farm Bureau Federation, and he tells us some of the details about these partial reopenings.
2: Secretary Rollins announced on Fox, all 2,100 county Farm Service Agency offices are opening. USDA will call back 2 employees to staff each county Farm Service Agency office 5 days a week. The county Farm Service Agency offices will carry out programs such as disaster aid, marketing assistance loans, indemnity programs, dairy margin coverage, and more farm safety net programs like ARC and PLC payments to ensure farmers and ranchers receive the payments and commitments so they can continue to plan for their next season.
0: Brian Glenn with the American Farm Bureau Federation. Today, we want to send out a big old salute to all of the people attending the National FFA Convention this week in Indianapolis, Indiana. Have a safe trip and have fun at the annual FFA Convention in Indianapolis this week. Our pearl of wisdom today, this one comes in from a listener by the name of Karen. Came back in July of 2001. Karen says, mines are like parachutes. They function only when open. Thank you, Karen, for that pearl of wisdom. You're on the farm, and I'm Ish.
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6: 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And for a bit of context, this was one of the first video productions and concert gatherings of this size following the 2020 coronavirus pandemic. So as you can imagine, there was lots of anticipation and a warm, welcoming crowd of nearly 10,000 people at the Oral Roberts University Mabee Center. I'm Daniel Britt. Join Bill Gaither, Kevin Williams, and me as we celebrate some wonderful selections from this video production and as we go behind the scenes and talk with some of the artists involved that day.

0: Speaking of an old friend.
1: Yeah, and that's the truth.
0: This character has been an old friend. You finally arrived.
2: I know I'm finally arrived. I'm in the big chair. That means I don't have long. Oh, you watch it, those old videos. We're the only ones left. You're just dead. Me, dead. Bill Gaither, almost dead.
0: No, dead.
2: I told somebody not long ago, if Bill Gaither don't hurry up and leave, Vestal's gonna think he didn't make it. Can you believe I was young when I met you, Bill?
0: How old were you?
2: I was 30 when I joined your group.
0: Yeah.
2: And I've aged. Yeah. You're petrified. You never did age. You just got to a certain look and hung out with it. Yeah. How's your knee?
0: What?
2: I heard the doctor one said you went in about your knee.
0: No. Gloria's knee.
2: I thought you went in. The doctor said, keep the knee, fix everything else.
0: Well, Gloria went in, and she got two new knees and a new hip.
2: Oh.
0: Yeah. So.
2: Wow. So she's going to be here a while.
0: Yeah.
2: She ain't planning on ever leaving. She's got one hip to go.
0: Are you going to do that hip?
3: And maybe a mind.
4: What?
3: And maybe a mind.
2: We're deaf now, Glory. You got to speak up.
0: You know what, though?
5: Martin, from back here, it looks like I'm watching grumpy old men on TV.
0: You know, I got to tell you, all of these people, but this sweet lady, all of them.
6: Joy Gardner.
0: We're Joy Gardner. Give Joy a good hand. But we're all friends, and when we're not doing this, Dean, we're on the phone talking about stuff that we, and it's just, it is a wonderful family. People have always said, you know, they look like they like each other. Duh. They really do. What's not to like? They're just a wonderful bunch of people. I first met Scott when George and Glenn, George Johns and Glenn Payne. You remember those two old characters with the cathedral? Don't you miss them? In fact, from time to time we start telling George stories, and George had everything wrong, kidney failure and everything. But every time we'd stop in Cleveland and go to the hospital, he'd tell us stories and jokes and everything. And he'd have that whole floor laughing. They just loved him. And I've known George and Glenn clear back when they started back in the 60s. I've known everybody when they started way back.
4: 1960s or 1860s? What are we talking about?
0: And Scott, you had the privilege of riding in the bus with those two old characters for the last 10 years of their professional life. Scott sang baritone, Ernie did the tenor, and Roger Bennett played the piano. And after Glenn passed away and then George passed away, Ernie started his group, and Scott and Roger started Legacy 5. As a legacy, they were some of the greatest singers ever in our field. And I applaud you for what you have done. You put a good group together, and you came to our place. We got around the piano, and there's something happens when you pull the mics down and say, okay, let me hear you sing. And they sang, and it was wonderful. Scott's good. First time we've had the Legacy 5 on the homecoming program. Make them feel very welcome here in Tulsa tonight, okay?

0: Legacy 5.
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2: We're behind the scenes at a Gaither Homecoming videotaping, and Jason, you've been a part of these as an artist. What caused you to say, yes, I'll be a part of this. I will come and maybe not do all the songs that I thought I would do and go with the flow and be surprised.
3: Yeah.
2: What makes it special?
3: The thing about it is, this is not a cliche. I was just sitting out there talking to a friend as we're just sitting there watching Bill. And I said, there's not one person on this planet that has impacted Christian music more than Bill Gaither. Not one person. Mm-hmm. A guy that helped me in my musical journey was Bill Carter, which is a great friend with Bill Gaither. And all of the Homecoming series, when the video started, he was one of the ones that was very crucial into getting them on TV. So anyways, we became friends. We was talking and he said, you're not famous until you can go through a phone book and turn it to any page and take a finger and put it down there and call that number and go, hey, do you know such and such? Yeah, and I honestly believe that Bill Gaither would be that person. You know. So anyway.
2: Influence has spread throughout.
3: He's my friend. He calls me.
2: Yeah.
3: You know, and I'll call him from time to time. He don't have to do that. Yeah. But he loves this music. I've never seen anybody love music more than Bill. So I'm glad to be here.
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You see,

My beloved said to me, "Rise up, my love, my fair one, and come away. For the winter is past, the rain is over and gone. The flowers are springing up and the time of singing has come. Arise, my love, my fair one, and come away. Call to me, let me hear your lovely voice and see your face. Because my beloved is mine and I am his. Arise, my love, and come away."

0: A Greek proverb says, "Learn to obey before you command." There was a king in the Old Testament whose ability to command, his kingship, was taken from him by God because he had not learned to obey. God gave Saul a clear task to perform, which he failed to carry out. He could not obey, and so proved he was unqualified to command. Almost everyone functions at some level of command. Parents, employers, bosses, teachers, almost everybody commands somebody. The more obedient we are to those over us, starting with God, the better we will be at leading those under us. This is David Jeremiah, encouraging you to get on the road to new life. Discover God's reasons for obedience on Route 66.
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1: You know, nightly, the vocal band is all over the country doing a concert. And I'm serious because it gives us 3 hours to say some things that we only say with the vocal band. However, a lot of people came into seeing the vocal band as part of a larger cast of characters. Yeah. All of those folks up there on the stage, or as many of them as we can get on the stage, operating, I guess, from your hip pocket. And the individual artists just fit into that setting. That's the reason for the Tulsa weekend. And I think we pulled that off and got a couple videos out of it too. Right, Kevin?
2: I never knew what we were doing from the time we started that thing, but it's captured on these two videos, and we're going to explore some of this even on the radio here. But there was nothing like that Tulsa weekend. It was huge.
3: Okay, we're behind the scenes at a Gaither videotaping for a homecoming, and Marshall Hall is here. And Marshall, you've been a part of these, and I know your story. You grew up there kind of in the shadows of all things Gaither in Indiana, right?
4: So, right, and during college, for sure, yeah.
3: So all these years later, have you know, obviously a veteran of this, but what makes a homecoming the community, all the artists together sharing the stage, you know, at the same time? What makes that so special for you that you would say yes to be here?
4: Yeah, well, anytime anybody asks me, do you miss it?
3: Yeah.
4: And the truth is, I love singing harmonies. I love singing, period. That's a really great time. But I really miss Kevin. I really miss Gordon. I really miss Charlotte. I really miss Wes. I really miss my friends.
3: Yeah.
4: So it's almost like the especially on these things, the 4+ hours we spend on stage together are the impetus to come around and have all of these days of community. So I just love the people.
3: Right. For anybody listening who has done anything with music, whether just around church or they, you know, practicing for a recital, typically that's the key. Practice makes perfect, and I come with my music, I know it, I've memorized it, I can play it in my sleep, and I come confident and comfortable. But when you get here, some of that goes out the window, right?
4: Yeah, so you never know what's gonna happen. I'm sure you've heard this a million times. Bill's the only person who knows what's next, and I'm not sure exactly how far in advance he knows what's next. So, you know, last night he said, "Marsh, get these three things in your toolbox." But boy, something happened last night after, I'm trying to think what song it was, but after, I think it was right before Mark sang "Go Ask," something happened and Bill turned another corner and we went a completely different, and that's how the night went, that's how the rest of the night went.
3: Yep.
4: And so, you know, he gave me another song today.
3: Yeah.
4: I have no idea. I'm happy to sit back there and sing behind whatever. So.
3: So for the person who's listening to you say that and say, okay, well, how do you remain calm and not a ball of nerves? Obviously, you hone your skill when you're at home and whatnot, and you just have to be ready. Those are the two famous Gaither words, be ready.
4: Yep.
3: So what would you say to someone who says, I cannot imagine just sitting on go like that?
4: If your question is, if behind that question is, because I can't imagine messing up in front of thousands of people, it's because I've messed up in front of thousands of people before. And you know what? I didn't die. So if it happens again, it's just kind of whatever. And just, so be in the moment. And you know what? Bill is really great at moving things along in a pace to set you up to win. It's really, you're not going to find that in any of Paul's writings, but it is a gift that he has. And so I always feel set up well. I think everybody always feels set up well. Even though you didn't know it was coming, he knows that you know what's coming.
3: Trust.
4: Yeah.
1: Okay, every night we would sing this, and we get the crowd to get involved. There's a place in it where you need to say, give it away, let's practice. Here we go. Oh, that's so pitiful, pitiful, pitiful. I want a great big Oklahoma, Missouri, Texas, give it away.

What an incredible weekend. I'd sing with this group all night, if they'd let me. But as the night and the weekend were winding down, we thought of this old hymn led by Lady Love Smith. Very, very fitting.

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1: 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For by grace you have been saved through faith, and that not of yourselves, it is the gift of God. And John chapter 3, verse 16. For God so loved the world that he gave his only begotten Son, that whosoever believeth in him should not perish, but have everlasting life. Thank you, Kathy, for sponsoring this day on your Joy FM. From the Morning Joyride, I'm Brendan.
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0: I've always loved that song here on Joy FM. That's the Booth Brothers, Stand in the Storm, for your Wednesday morning. Good morning. It's Melody. It's Brendan here on the Morning Joyride. Melody, we're back to the middle of the week again.
1: Here we are again. And hey, I'd rather stand in the storm with Jesus any day of the week.
0: Amen.
1: I want Jesus in that storm with me. But we're glad that you're here on the Joyride. We've got a fun show today. We're going to be talking, or maybe I should say this. I am going to be talking to Troy Peach today.
0: Uh-huh.
1: Of Peach Goldman. He's a nut, y'all. And he's a mischievous little fella.
0: Yeah.
1: And so we're going to have some fun together with him. We're going to play great music, like this one coming up with Greater Vision. But we got Legacy 5 on the way. We got the one and only The Sound and the Gaither Vocal Band all here on Your Joy FM. Happy Wednesday.

0: So I told you a few minutes earlier we were going to have the sound, and there they are with Standing With You here on Joy FM.
1: Melody and Brittany with you here this Wednesday morning. And coming up, it's the Gaither Vocal Band with this great song. You got to love them where they are here on your Joy FM.

0: In a world where disaster strikes unexpectedly, there's one thing that remains constant, the human spirit of resilience. 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
1: Today's devotion is titled Crossroads by Ron Moore and The Journey. Jeremiah 6:16. This is what the Lord says. Stand at the crossroads and look. Ask for the ancient path. Ask where the good is and walk in it, and you will find rest for your souls. But you said, we will not walk in it. You know, sooner or later, every person will stand at a crossroads. It may be a mental crossroads, and you'll have to determine which direction to let your mind go. It may be an emotional crossroad, and you have to determine where your heart will travel. At some point, every person will stand before a crossroads and determine which path he or she will take. At each crossroads, there's a decision between two paths. One path appears most inviting. It usually offers quick fixes, instant gratification, and downhill terrain. It also offers much fellowship along the way. But around the bend, out of the sight from the point of the crossroads, there is disaster. The inviting path is strewn with brokenness, broken lives, broken families, and broken hearts. The other path, the right path, is often the hardest because it involves a disciplined journey with adventuresome challenges. There are swift rivers to cross and hills to climb. There's some dark clouds and powerful storms. But all along, there is one, and that's capital O-N-E, who walks with you. He lightens the load, and he gives a constant helping hand. He assures you that you'll reach the destination, even when you feel like calling it quits. And when you're out of strength, he'll carry you. This path, though, is the good way. Walk in it and find rest for your soul.

Nahum 1:7. The Lord is good, a stronghold in the day of trouble, and he knows those who trust in him. Joy FM.

0: Good morning. It's Melody and Brendan with you here on the Morning Joyride. And Melody, you got a bucket list?
1: Yes, I have a bucket list and an anti-bucket list, which is things I don't ever want to do again. But bucket lists are good. And you know, Brendan, a lot of families kind of have that for their families. We would love as a family to do this. Mm-hmm. And one of the things that a lot of families have on that bucket list is the Ark Encounter Kentucky. That ark is 510 feet and built with the specifications that's found in Genesis.
0: Wow.
1: Like, it's legit. Mm-hmm. You know what I mean? And they've got a zoo there. You would love this. They got zip lines.
0: Oh, okay.
1: It's got virtual reality rides. I love those kinds of things. Those mm-hmm. are fun. And it's just a first class attraction. Every weekend in the summer between July 28th and September the 5th, all of our Southern Gospel artists, the ones that you love, will be performing live at the Ark Encounter.
0: That's amazing.
1: 40 days of Christian music.
0: 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Maybe this is on your bucket list. You can cross it off during these next 40 days coming up, July 28th through September 5th. More information is available
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1: 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Kathy is sharing these Bible verses with you today, first from Ephesians chapter 2, verse 8. For by grace you have been saved through faith, and that not of yourselves, it is the gift of God. And John chapter 3, verse 16. For God so loved the world that he gave his only begotten Son, that whosoever believeth in him should not perish, but have everlasting life. Thank you, Kathy, for sponsoring this day on your Joy FM. From the Morning Joyride, I'm Brendan.
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0: Hey, it's Melody here on the Morning Joyride, and I am so excited because I am getting to talk to one of my fun friends.
1: Fun friend.
0: You know, you have...
1: I don't know if I've ever been labeled as a fun friend.
0: Well, you have your friends, and then you have your really fun friends that you know that you could really get in a lot of trouble with. And that would be you, nice. Troy Peach.
1: I have been, that probably is not the first time that's been said about me. So I'll take that as a compliment.
0: Oh, you know what?
1: Good to be with you this morning.
0: Oh, well, thank you for getting up early and hanging out with us here. One thing I remember, in fact, I think I came across it the other day. Do you remember, I don't know if Daniel Brett was with us at the time, but I know Candy and I were talking with you, and it was you talking about the missing nativity scene?
1: You are still, I'm still not over my baby Jesus being stolen.
0: Yes.
1: What are you talking about? Yes, that happened.
0: Y'all, Troy's baby Jesus was stolen.
1: So right out of my front yard. Got my baby Jesus just stolen.
0: Did it ever come back?
1: Yes, it did, and I found out who the perpetrators were. It's Aaron Wilburn's son, Jim, his wife. They were our neighbors, and they pulled her and Lori Sykes, for Jason Crouch.
0: Oh, yeah.
1: They were all in cahoots together, and pulled a massive prank on me. There were several people involved in that.
0: Okay, it was a prank and not just some hoodlum that was stealing Jesus.
1: It was just a prank, but it was a good one, I'll tell you that. Oh, they got me good.
0: Oh, and I know when we were talking about it, oh my goodness, we were laughing. That was so funny. Well,
1: and it took off. Of course, back then, social media was still in the, news.
0: Mm-hmm.
1: But it took off like wildfire. The fact that you guys called me was hilarious. That all the way in North Carolina, because here I am spouting that somebody stole my baby Jesus on Facebook.
0: Oh, it was breaking news.
1: It was great.
0: That is so funny.
1: I will tell you now, though, I do, baby Jesus is still, he is put away, of course, now at this time of the year, but he is good, safe, sound, and secure.
0: Okay.
1: And I still have people asking me about that. I really, really do.
0: That's
1: the God's honest truth.
0: So funny. Well, we're going to talk more with Troy in just a minute here on the Joyride. We got something, Troy, coming up that's going to be a lot of fun. Stay with us here on the Morning Joyride. We're going to be talking about a fantastic event coming up that Troy is going to be at called Faith in the Foothills. We're going to talk all about it. Stay with us here on Joy FM.

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And one of the things that Joy FM offers is something that I absolutely love. And we have just seen a massive outpouring at our prayer wall. 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You can click on the prayer wall link. There, you can leave your prayer request. You can do it anonymously. You don't have to give a lot of details, but you can just leave a certain request, a specific request that you have for either yourself or for someone that you love. Now, something really neat that happens is that when someone comes along and prays for you in your specific need, you're going to get a notification letting you know that you have been prayed for. How encouraging is that to know that you have a need, you have a specific need that you want those to pray along with you, and you're maybe sitting at a stoplight or you're sitting at home or at your job and you get a ding on your phone that says you have been prayed for today. How encouraging is that to your heart? We call that the prayer wall. You can go there and leave that request and then others will come alongside you and pray for that need. And then a lot of times we get those that write back and say, this prayer request was answered. We believe in the power of prayer. We know you do as well. So we invite you to visit the prayer wall at joyfm.org.

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0: there is a bright light on the horizon, and we have plenty of evidence for it. 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

0: Melody, and we are having a good time this morning talking with Troy Peach, and we want to talk about this particular event that is coming up sooner rather than later, Troy, and tell us a little bit about it. Tell us who's going to be there, and let's just get all the info out.
1: You know, I'm really excited. We were actually supposed to be in Lenoir, North Carolina with Ernie Haas's Signature Sound there at the Broyhill Civic Center the night that the hurricane came through. Matter of fact, we had jumped on the bus with Ernie and we had rode over to Lenoir. We were all riding the same bus together. Mm-hmm. We came through the gorge like hours before it fell in.
0: Oh my goodness.
1: Yeah, how crazy. So, and then we parked there in Lenoir. We were actually parked at a Walmart, Planet Fitness, somewhere, I don't know. And I kept thinking that the bus, somebody was getting on and off the bus. It wasn't. It was the storm shaking the bus like crazy. So, of course, you know, with all the tragedy that happened with that, that got canceled and we never got to go back to Lenoir. So finally, we are coming back Saturday, August the 8th. Peach Goldman will be at the Broyhill Civic Center with our friends, Jonathan Wilburn, which, by the way, if anybody doesn't know, you know, my very first job in gospel music was with Jonathan's parents, was with the Wilburns.
0: That's
1: been many moons ago. But anyway, so Jonathan Wilburn will be there, heart to heart, some of my favorite people in the world, and Jeff Tolbert and Primitive Road. It's going to be a great night of gospel music. Faith in the Foothills is what they're calling it.
0: I know. I love the name. And it is, like you said, going to be just a great evening of Southern gospel music featuring all these people we know you love. We play them here on Joy FM. And it's going to be a night of worship, encouragement, and that music. And
1: it really, really is. And, you know, and all four of us, you know, we're all different. You know, you got a mixed quartet, and you got bluegrass, you got a soloist, and then you got a trio. I mean, there's something for everybody. Really, really, there is.
0: Yeah, I like that. It's so much better than if it's just all girls or all guys.
1: Yeah, I'm totally with you. Now, I don't know if Katie would say the same thing, but I mean, you know, all the things. I totally agree.
0: And speaking of Katie, what a voice.
1: Yes. You know, I tell people all the time, they just put up with me so they get to come hear Katie sing. It's really what they do. Let me and Andrew be up there just so they can hear her. That's all they do.
0: Well, I'm telling you what, that girl can sing. That's a beautiful voice. And hey, we're playing a whole lot of your songs. Like, y'all were doing good here on Joy FM. Troy Peach.
1: Thank you so very much. and who would have ever thought, you know, here we are, you know, we're still, you know, granted, I know I've been in gospel music 25 plus years, but, you know, this is a new group for us. So, you know, you start all over. I mean, you really do. And who would have ever thought that, you know, just in our first 3 years, you know, of being a group, you know, here we are, August, we've got the number one song in gospel music. How crazy is that? I never would have believed that would have ever happened, you know, because I think back, you know, it took, if I'm right, I believe it took 28 years for the Perrys to ever have their first number one, like 30 years for the Hoppers to ever have their first number one. So it's crazy to think that, you know, that God has been that good to us, you know, not that number one songs are what we're after, but it just means that more people are hearing the songs, which means they're hearing the message. And that's the most important thing.
0: Well, you want to be there again on Saturday, August the 8th. Doors open, I think, at 4 p.m.
1: It starts at 5. Yeah. Cool. You know, it will end early. That way you won't be, you know, out late. You can be, you know, ready for church on Sunday morning. But, yeah, so it's going to be good. Broyhill Civic Center in Lenoir, North Carolina. Showtime at 5. And let me tell you how to get tickets. So because I just learned this the other day I told somebody wrong. But broyhillcenter.com for tickets. Or you can call 828-726-2407. 828-726-2407.
0: All right. BroyhillCenter.com is...
1: We did good. It's almost like, you know, we've done this before or something.
0: Well, maybe a time or two. All right. So be sure and be there, or Troy Peach will come to your house and get you.
1: Absolutely. Yeah. And you would rather come to me than come to you, because when I come to your house, I expect something to eat.
0: There you go.

Psalm 34:18. The Lord is near to those who have a broken heart, and saves such as have a contrite spirit. 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
0: In John chapter 14, we see disciples who are discouraged and confused. They're worried about the future. And Jesus comforts them when he says this, "I am the way and the truth and the life. No one comes to the Father except through me." You see, Jesus wanted them to know he is the way of salvation. He is truth itself, and he is the giver of eternal life. The world wants us to be confused about how to live, but Jesus wants us to walk in confidence with him. When you feel worried or confused, my friend, turn your heart and your mind to Jesus, because he is who he says he is.
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0: Hi, it's Melody. It's Brendan here on the Morning Joyride. And even though Brendan's not here, I'm always having to do it myself.
1: That's a shame. That really is a shame. You would think people would be easier, you know, better to you than that, than just to make you have to shoulder the whole show.
0: I am only one woman. You know what I mean?
1: But you know what? You've done this so long, sister. You know how.
0: Oh, my goodness. I can't believe it. But September 3rd will be my 19th year. So I'll be going into my 20th year.
1: Incredible. I love it. Nobody better.
0: I have the wrinkles to prove it, too. Let me tell you.
1: Well, you know what? That's the beauty of radio.
0: Yeah. But that getting up at 4 a.m. all these years. Troy.
1: Yeah, that's for the bird. Woo!
0: But we are thrilled to have Troy Peach on with me this morning. He's always been such fun. And I said earlier, and I do believe, Troy, that if we ever were in an event together, we'd get the church giggles.
1: Absolutely. I would. If I went to church with you, I could not sit with you. I guarantee that.
0: Sometimes there's just personalities that you can tell. They're just trouble. And,
1: right.
0: Yeah, I think you and I would be spontaneous combustion if we were ever together.
1: And it's controlled chaos.
0: Chaos. But I want to know, I know that, you know, you're with Peach Goldman and, hey, you're a worship leader. You've just got a lot going on. So tell us a little bit about all you have going on so that we can all just go, good grief, he's busy. Tell us what's going on.
1: Yeah. Well, you know, I came off the road, believe it or not, this year will be 6 years ago that I came off the road with the Perrys, which honestly, when you're a Perry, you're always a Perry. Mm-hmm. You know, I loved my time there. I spent about 12 years with the Perrys, and, you know, 5 years of that was spent helping Libby take care of Tracy, that is a highlight of my life. I'll honestly say that. But when I came off the road, I took the position as the worship director here at my home church, which is Hillcrest Baptist Church in Lebanon, Tennessee. Now, we've now have a good North Carolina guy as our pastor. So some people probably know our pastor. Pastor Tyler Galden is our pastor here. And now that is a full-time job. If anybody knows Tyler, just keeping up with him and keeping him wrangled is a full-time job. But no, God's blessed me to be here. 6 years as worship director here. We have an 80-voice choir. We've got a 6-piece band. And how amazing in our band here, my music director and my piano player is none other than the legend himself, Nick Bruno, is my piano player here. So get to be with all these guys. We do 3 services on Sunday. So we do 2 mornings, and then I have an afternoon choir rehearsal, and then we still do church at night around here. So we have a 6 p.m. service, and then we have a Wednesday service. And so then all the things here. And then, of course, you know, we travel, we travel with Peach Goldman. You know, we still do that and travel as much as we can. Granted, I'm here on Sundays. We don't sing on Sundays. So I'm always back here for church. So we do that. And then I still host the midday show on Singing News Radio from 10 to 2 every day.
0: Yeah.
1: So Monday through Friday. So that's just, you know, and then, you know, I get to be a husband and a dad, you know, when that allows. I still get to do
0: those 3 extra minutes during the day.
1: Right. Those 2 extra minutes in the day. So, but my boys are good. You know, Katie and I, our boys, they're 20 now. So,
0: they've got their own lives. That. Right.
1: Exactly. But they still live at home, you know, on our dime. So, you know, that's still I say that. But one of them works full time with a Christian book distributor here in the Nashville area. And the other one, believe it or not, just got he was going to college on a music scholarship, but he has just accepted the position as the bass player for Jason Crabb. So he's on the road now with Jason Crabb. So that is what's going on in our world.
0: Well, I'm exhausted.
1: Let me tell you, NyQuil is not needed at my house.
0: I was a worship leader for 36 years.
1: Wow, now, I didn't know that.
0: Yeah, and now if you don't think I didn't see music change.
1: Oh, I bet.
0: In that time frame. But I will say, that position in and of itself is a lot. So doing everything else, I just can't even, like, good grief.
1: Well, and you know, people just think, oh, well, he just sings on Sunday. No, it takes the days of the week to prepare for what's coming or what's going. Because, you know, I mean, I start in May, you know, April or May working on Christmas.
0: Yeah. Yeah.
1: You know, I'm working on Christmas then. And I mean, just as soon as you get Jesus out of the manger, you're already putting him in the tomb.
0: Oh, yeah.
1: You
0: know? I mean, he's got to rise at some point.
1: Exactly. So, and it's a constant.
0: Yeah.
1: And then, you know, we hear, you know, we, like I said, you know, we have about 80 in our choir. So that's something I didn't realize. And Melody, you'll see this, but those people in your choir and your band sometimes look to you, not as their pastor, but mm-hmm. as a leader, as much as their pastor, because you're with them more than yeah. they are with the pastor and all.
0: Yeah.
1: So that was something I really didn't realize that came with this. Mm-hmm. But God has just really, really blessed us here. And we've got a great team, got all around great staff here at the church. So it's just, but it is, it's a full-time

0: over all of that because everything we do here, you know, is videoed and recorded, all the things. So I'm over all that too, and keeping all that stuff up and running is, you know, that's a full time.
1: That's that's a whole nother full time job. I know.
0: Right.
1: Well, I'll have to come visit sometime. I'd love to come visit sometime.
0: I wish you would.
1: Well, stay with us here on Joy FM. I'm not letting Troy Peach go until I ask him some fun questions. And so, hey, stay tuned.

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1: Today's day sponsor is Kathy Sturgill Duncan from Christiansburg, Virginia. 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

0: daily lives, serving as faithful examples for her to follow. Kathy is also honoring Joy FM for its impact towards others as they faithfully put Jesus first, others second, and themselves last. Kathy is sharing these Bible verses with you today, first from Ephesians chapter 2, verse 8. For by grace you have been saved through faith, and that not of yourselves, it is the gift of God. And John chapter 3, verse 16. For God so loved the world that he gave his only begotten Son, that whosoever believeth in him should not perish, but have everlasting life. Thank you, Kathy, for sponsoring this day on your Joy FM. From the Morning Joyride, I'm Brendan.
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0: Hi, it's Melody, and Brendan has stepped away a bit. He had to go do something. Who knows? But it doesn't matter because I have Troy Peach along with me here on the Joyride. And so, Troy, we talk about, like, great topics here on the Joyride that are funny. And my co-host, Brendan, is 25, and I am not 25. And
1: yeah,
0: so,
1: I totally get that.
0: Yeah, the perspective on different topics is hilarious. And so I want to talk first about this. How do you feel about group text? Do you like them or do they drive you insane? Because for me, there's nothing that I hate worse.
1: Sister, I'm going to reveal a secret, okay? So I have a couple of group texts that I don't mind. A lot of time it's because they're funny. Like Katie and I, some of our friends, Chris and Jaquita Jenkins, you know, Chris with Gold City, and Grant Gibson, Karen Peck, we all have a big group text that we've had for years. Now, it's not a constant. The only time it's active is if some of us, you know, got something funny we want to share, blah, blah, blah. Mm-hmm. Those I don't mind.
0: Yeah.
1: I, however, am a part of a group text that includes our entire staff at our church. I tell you, it has been silenced for many, many moons.
0: I know. I had to tell my staff, the staff here at Joy FM the other day, that I have all y'all on mute. You get on my nerves.
1: Yeah. Well, because somebody will say something and then 14 people have to like it or, praying hands or all of that. And I appreciate, but who? Help us, Lord.
0: Well,
1: I'm on the fence with the group text. Some of them, you know, as long as they're for entertainment purposes, I'm good. The informational ones, I can't stand.
0: Yeah. This is how it goes here. Somebody will put a text in, having a staff meeting in the lounge at 10. And then Brendan, my co-host, who is young, has to add 14 memes to that he thinks is funny.
1: Totally. Oh, I so get it. You are so in my phone right now, looking at my church staff. What you're doing.
0: And then you're right. You've got those that have to like everything or ha-ha everything or pray for everything.
1: Or heart, you know, all the things.
0: So that one text becomes 63 text in about 30 seconds.
1: Yeah. Well, and I wear an Apple Watch. So, and it lets, you know, alerts me when texts come in. I know when there's a church text because my arm is vibrating for the next 30 minutes.
0: And that is why I don't have an Apple Watch.
1: There you go.

0: Hey, it's Melody. Troy Peach along with me this morning. We're having so much fun. And so far, Troy has agreed with me on about everything I've said. Either he's being kind or he's really being truthful. Who knows?
1: No, we're good. We're good. We're right there. We're following the same path, sister.
0: So I am not letting you go. Since you are a worship leader, you are in church all the time, I'm going to ask you how you feel about this. When I walk into your church vestibule, lobby, whatever you want to call it, am I going to see a container of earplugs to put in my ears because the music is too loud? Am I going to have that at your church?
1: You are not going to have that.
0: Yay!
1: Here at Gilchrist. You are not going to have that.
0: But you know churches do that, right?
1: Yes, I do know that. And I get, as a sound guy, and as a worship pastor, you field those when somebody's not happy, they come to you first.
0: Oh, yeah.
1: Luckily, we do pretty well. I've learned a long time ago, it's easier to bless them than to blast them. We try to do that.
0: It's not what you say, but how you say it.
1: Exactly. I will say here at Hillcrest, we have good sound and we do get a little hot every now and then, especially when you've got 80 people singing and the band and the whole bit. It does get a little, but we've tried to, make sure that it's not uncomfortable. But you're not going to see no earplugs around here.
0: But isn't that what the sound man's for? I mean, move the knob to the left one click.
1: Yeah, right. Back it off a little bit. And if they've got any sense, and I get it. Sometimes, a sound guy can move an audience, but that's called dynamics. If you've got a good sound guy that's doing their job,
0: exactly. Yeah, I'm not saying that sometimes it can't be a little loud.
1: I can be loud as long as I'm not hurting anybody. That's kind of the way. I'm good with that for a minute or two and then bring it back down.
0: I agree. But I just, I had a friend who went to a different church recently, and she said the same. They did the earplug thing, but the sound was so loud. She said it was hurting my heart. I had to leave that service because I couldn't take it. The bass was so loud and it gets so loud sometimes that you can't even understand what they're singing.
1: I agree. Okay. Can I quickly tell you a story that happened to us one time? It was back in the days when Katie and I had our group called First Love. We were brand new. We were out on the road. It was one Sunday morning. A church had us in, and it was packed. It was a homecoming Sunday. We were in there singing, and I mean, it was on like Donkey Kong. Okay, you've been in those churches where it's just happening. We're like second, third song in. People are shouting. I mean, it's just it's on. And me being the MC and all, I'm hammering, here we go. We're doing good. We're a young group. We're learning how to, here we go. Well, this little lady on the second row raises her hand like she wants to say something while I'm introducing the next song. Of course, me. She's tearing up, she's crying, and she says, "Brother, can I please say something?" I'm like, "Oh, yes, ma'am. You go right ahead. Let God use you. Honey, go right ahead." She's like, "I've never done this before in church." And I'm like, "Oh, honey, it's all right." And she said, "I just got to say something." I said, Go ahead. Everybody in the church is amening her, the whole thing. She looks over and she looks at me straight dead in the eye and she goes, "The bass is physically hurting me. Can you please turn it down?"
0: Oh.
1: And I mean, it was like I had been slapped with a wet fist.
0: Oh, my goodness. When that happened. Yeah.
1: No sooner than she said it, the pastor stood up on the other side of the church and says, "Well, go home then."
0: Oh, no.
1: Yes.
0: Oh, so my goodness.
1: I'm like, no. We'll turn it down. I'm sorry. Hit the track.
0: Oh, my goodness. Oh, I know.
1: I don't think I have ever told that on the radio before. Oh, so Melody, you just.
0: That's a great one.
1: That's real right there.
0: That's a great one.
1: Yes, should have had earplugs that day, but typically, no, you won't find those in Hillcrest.
0: Yeah. I just think it's, spending God's money on earplugs when all you got to do is turn it down a knob or two is.
1: just back it off a little bit.
0: Just back it off a little bit.
1: Yeah.
0: Well, I got to talk to Troy about one more thing before we let him go this morning. So stay with us here on the Morning Joyride.

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1: Today's devotion is titled Crossroads by Ron Moore and The Journey. Jeremiah 6:16. This is what the Lord says. Stand at the crossroads and look. Ask for the ancient path. Ask where the good is and walk in it, and you will find rest for your souls. But you said, we will not walk in it. You know, sooner or later, every person will stand at a crossroads. It may be a mental crossroads, and you'll have to determine which direction to let your mind go. It may be an emotional crossroad, and you have to determine where your heart will travel. At some point, every person will stand before a crossroads and determine which path he or she will take. At each crossroads, there's a decision between two paths. One path appears most inviting. It usually offers quick fixes, instant gratification, and downhill terrain. It also offers much fellowship along the way. But around the bend, out of the sight from the point of the crossroads, there is disaster. The inviting path is strewn with brokenness, broken lives, broken families, and broken hearts. The other path, the right path, is often the hardest because it involves a disciplined journey with adventuresome challenges. There are swift rivers to cross and hills to climb. There's some dark clouds and powerful storms. But all along, there is one, and that's capital O-N-E, who walks with you. He lightens the load, and he gives a constant helping hand. He assures you that you'll reach the destination, even when you feel like calling it quits. And when you're out of strength, he'll carry you. This path, though, is the good way. Walk in it and find rest for your soul.

Hebrews 4:16. Let us therefore come boldly to the throne of grace, that we may obtain mercy and find grace to help in time of need. Joy FM.

0: Melody here with you. And yesterday on our morning show, we talked about it being National Talk on an Elevator Day. And Troy, that put us into a conversation about the most awkward elevator moments we've ever had.
1: National Talk on an Elevator Day.
0: Yeah. You know how when you get on an elevator, you got different kinds of people. You have the ones who are just chirpy, chirpy, chatty Cathy. And then you've got the ones who look down at their shoes, and you've got the ones who look up at the, you know, to show you which floor you're getting ready to get off on. And then you've got the ones who pretend to be on their phone. So when you're on an elevator, which one of those four are you?
1: Yeah, I'm typically the stare at the number to see what floor I'm on so I can get off.
0: You?
1: But that's my space. That's my time. We're all in here. We're just trying to get to where we're going. But I have been a chatter. I do not typically engage the conversation, but I will respond if someone says something to me. So there you have it. Yeah. And I'm kind. You know, I'm not like, you know, hateful, but.
0: Right. Right. Well, I'm apparently a big mouth. My daughter said to me one time, she said, Mom, we were like standing in line at Walmart or something. And she said, could we just stand in the line without you knowing everything going on, four people ahead of you and six people back? Could we just stand here? And I love to talk to people, and I don't want to say interview people, but I love people's stories.
1: Yeah. So I used to have an aunt that was that exact same way. She would, but she always tried to be real proper in things that she said. So like she would be at the doctor's office waiting on, you know, to go into see the doctor. And she would look over to the person that sat next to her and she'd say, well, where do you reside? So that's kind of always been the joke around, you know, when somebody kind of does that a lot, we look at them and go, where do you reside?
0: Oh, that's so funny. Instead of where are your digs? But that's funny. All right. Well, we are so appreciative, Troy, of you taking your time and hanging out with us today. And
1: thank you for having me. You guys are wonderful. I've always loved Joy FM. You guys have always been very, very good to us, and I appreciate it. Keep playing that Peach Goldman music.
0: We will. We certainly will. In fact, we're going to play one right now.

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1: Today's day sponsor is Kathy Sturgill Duncan from Christiansburg, Virginia. 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Kathy is sharing these Bible verses with you today, first from Ephesians chapter 2, verse 8. For by grace you have been saved through faith, and that not of yourselves, it is the gift of God. And John chapter 3, verse 16. For God so loved the world that he gave his only begotten Son, that whosoever believeth in him should not perish, but have everlasting life. Thank you, Kathy, for sponsoring this day on your Joy FM. From the Morning Joyride, I'm Brendan.
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0: in your soul still?
1: You know I do.
0: That's right.
1: Yep. You can tap your toes, clap your hands, sing along to that song. I love it. But coming up now, it's Brian Free and Assurance and such a message. Grateful for the gospel. Thanks for listening to Joy FM. Thanks for listening to The Morning Joyride. Hey, if we haven't told you lately, you are loved. It's

0: Melody, Brendan, Morning Joyride here for you, and we're talking about National Dash Cam Day. Now, what's that look for, Melody?
1: Like I know that there are dash cams like up on poles, or like my husband has to drive a good ways to work, and there's like a fast lane. If you don't have enough people in the car for the fast lane, it'll take a picture and charge you.
0: Mm-hmm.
1: Or if you go through a toll booth. And you don't pay, like, is that kind of what you're talking about?
0: A little bit, yeah, but I'm also...
1: Do people still have those in their cars?
0: Oh, everybody does, except me right now, but everyone has them, and I guess apparently you too, Melody. But yeah, dash cams are pretty big nowadays, and they make really funny content when it comes to people being kind of crazy on the roads. A lot of people use that for...
1: Okay, hold on.
0: Uh-oh.
1: People today, lots of people...
0: Uh-huh.
1: Have dash cams in their cars.
0: Mm-hmm.
1: And I'm assuming it just records stuff.
0: It records.
1: Where do you put this dash cam?
0: You could put it
1: on your dash. I mean, does it just sit on the dash and you just push record all the time?
0: It automatically records because it plugs into the car, it turns on, and then it just works.
1: And you're saying a lot of people have these.
0: Most people do, yeah. At least my generation does.
1: I started to say, this has got to be a generational thing. So we're going to settle this right here, right now.
0: Okay.
1: So if you're listening and you're over 45 years old.
0: Okay.
1: Do you have a dash cam in your car? Because,
0: mm-hmm.
1: Brendan, I don't.
0: Yeah.
1: If I thought I had to record something, I'm just going to get out my phone and record it myself.
0: Uh-huh.
1: I just can't get over this.
0: Yeah, yeah. It's the way of the world now, Melody, but we'll sell it to debate.
1: Yeah, because we need to make sure everything in our lives is on camera, for goodness sakes. We don't want to miss not one moment of anything that happens in our lives, even in the car.

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0: Guess who's coming to dinner? Just don't know when. It's Melody and it's Brendan here on the Joyride. Had the chance to talk to my military brother. Haven't seen him in person in probably 10 months.
1: Oh, wow.
0: And he may get a chance coming up sometime. Don't know when to just pop in. And so if he does, I wanted to fix him dinner, right?
1: Yeah, so like some hot dogs, hamburgers, potato chips, no. Whatever that might be. No.
0: Even though I'm a lover of those things. Like, I love a good hot dog. I love a good hamburger. Two of my favorite things in the world.
1: Right.
0: But I think I'm going big.
1: Oh.
0: I think I'm going to make crab stuffed shrimp.
1: Well, I'm out.
0: Why?
1: I'm allergic. I can't eat crab stuffed shrimp. That sounds amazing, though.
0: You're allergic to shrimp?
1: I'm allergic to shellfish in general.
0: Brendan, I did not know that
1: dun,
0: about you.
1: Dun, dun. Yeah, it's actually kind of sad.
0: It is. That is my favorite food in the world.
1: Mm-hmm.
0: If it's shrimp, I don't care how. Fried, boiled, scorched. I started to say raw, but I ain't doing that.
1: Okay, Bubba from Forrest.
0: But I do. I love it. I love it in scampi. I love it just eating it plain. I would choose shrimp over a steak any day.
1: Mm-hmm.
0: So I did not know that about you.
1: Yeah.
0: I am so sorry.
1: Well, it's okay. I'm one day going to find out whether or not I still am, because I'm going to go take an allergy test and figure out what exactly, if I'm still allergic to shellfish or anything.
0: Well, they say, Brendan, when you are allergic to something as a young child,
1: mm-hmm.
0: that sometimes you outgrow that by 12. So you should be good.
1: I hope so.

Cindy. Have you ever wanted to honor or memorialize someone in a way that's both deeply personal and meaningful to others? You can do just that by becoming a day sponsor with us here at Joy FM. 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That's 336-788-1155.

Zephaniah 3:17. The Lord your God in your midst, the mighty one, will save. He will rejoice over you with gladness. He will quiet you with his love. He will rejoice over you with singing. Joy FM.

0: Brendan. Brendan Beavers.
1: Yes.
0: I think we should give something away.
1: Let's do it.
0: I think it's going to be something kind of cool, too.
1: Okay.
0: So here we go. Two tickets for Friday, August the 7th.
1: And two tickets for Saturday, August the 8th.
0: To the Down East Boys homecoming celebration.
1: Woo!
0: Now, y'all, this is a huge event.
1: Mm-hmm.
0: Brendan, who's going to be there on Friday?
1: On Friday, we're going to have the Down East Boys.
0: Which is really good because it's their event. So that's a good thing.
1: We're also going to have Karen Peck and New River, Chosen Road, and Declaration Worship.
0: But then on Saturday, again, the Down East Boys think they should be there.
1: Yeah.
0: Declaration Worship as well. But y'all, Ernie Haas's signature sound will be there on Saturday. So we're going to give away two tickets for Friday and two tickets for Saturday. That's four tickets in all to the same person.
1: Right now.
0: So the way to do that, Brendan.
1: You're going to text this word to 888-985-6936. And the word homecoming.
0: All right. So the word homecoming, text that to 888-985-6936. This is for Friday, August 7th. Saturday, August 8th. It's the Down East Boys homecoming. All the artists you love, you do not want to miss this special event. One more time, Brendan.
1: 888-985-6936. 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
1: 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Kathy is sharing these Bible verses with you today, first from Ephesians chapter 2, verse 8. For by grace you have been saved through faith, and that not of yourselves, it is the gift of God. And John chapter 3 verse 16. For God so loved the world that he gave his only begotten Son, that whosoever believeth in him should not perish, but have everlasting life. Thank you, Kathy, for sponsoring this day on your Joy FM. From the Morning Joyride, I'm Brendan.
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0: Hey, you're listening to Joy FM. I'm Josh. Happy Wednesday to you. Glad you've carved out a little bit of time to spend part of your day with us. Whether you're on the road or at work or just taking a breather for a few minutes, I hope you'll stick around. Up next, here's the Martins with Out of His Great Love on Joy FM.
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I'm Josh Patiu on Joy FM. You know, I came across something today that reminded me how easy it is to think that if it hasn't happened by now, maybe it never will. But when you open your Bible, that's almost never how God works. For instance, you know, Joseph spent years as a slave and in prison before becoming second in command over Egypt. David, he was anointed king as a young man, but he had to wait years before actually wearing the crown. Moses, he spent 40 years in the wilderness before God called him to lead Israel. And Caleb waited 45 years before he finally received the mountain God had promised him. And maybe you're in one of those waiting seasons right now. Just remember, God's delays are not God's denials. He often does his greatest work in us before he does his greatest work through us. Galatians 6:9 says, "And let us not be weary in well-doing, for in due season we shall reap if we faint not."

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Hey, I'm Josh with you on Joy FM. This next song goes out to our friend Regina. She's one of those listeners who is always sending our team encouraging notes and funny memes and little reminders that just brighten our day. And, you know, we come on the air every day hoping to encourage you. And so it always means a lot to us when somebody turns around and encourages us. And yesterday, Regina, she sent a graphic that said, "Don't wait for a perfect morning. Just take your morning and make it perfect." And I love it. You know, every day may not be good, but there is good in every day, isn't there? Now, sometimes we have to look a little bit harder to find it, but but it's always there, isn't it? Thanks so much for encouraging us, Regina. This song is out to you. It's the Greens with Hold On Joy FM.

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0: This is Anne Graham Lotz with Daily Light for Daily Living. Joy is supremely different than happiness. Happiness, which is an American's inalienable right to pursue, seems to depend more on circumstances or things or people or feelings. Joy is independent of everything except our relationship with God. Someone has defined joy as peace dancing. And Jesus, with eyes that must have sparkled in anticipation of the blessing his beloved friends were going to receive, explained in John chapter 15, verse 11, "I have told you this so that my joy may be in you and that your joy may be complete." Listen to me. One of the hallmarks of those who are immersed in a love relationship with Jesus and his Father, which they express through abiding obedience, is joy. Joy in Jesus. Joy in living our lives for him. This is Anne Graham Lotz.
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0: Hey, I'm Josh with you on Joy FM. The 40 Days of Christian Music is underway now through September 5th at the Ark Encounter in Williamstown, Kentucky. It's the world's largest Christian music festival with more than 150 artists and over 100 concerts. And listen, every single concert is included with your Ark Encounter admission. That's quite a deal. Ray Flynn, president of Abraham Productions, wanted to tell you a little bit more about what makes this event so special.
1: It's just amazing. 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And a lot of time, more than 50% of the people will say they've never had the opportunity to ever see them. And so it's wonderful how many additional people are being exposed to the music. But then in addition to that, the fans of the music who are coming from everywhere in the country to the Ark Encounter and to the Creation Museum to be a part of this world's largest Christian music festival. Such a blessing.
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1: 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Kathy is also honoring Joy FM for its impact towards others as they faithfully put Jesus first, others second, and themselves last. Kathy is sharing these Bible verses with you today, first from Ephesians chapter 2, verse 8. For by grace you have been saved through faith, and that not of yourselves, it is the gift of God. And John chapter 3, verse 16. For God so loved the world that he gave his only begotten Son, that whosoever believeth in him should not perish, but have everlasting life. Thank you, Kathy, for sponsoring this day on your Joy FM. From the Morning Joyride, I'm Brendan.
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I'm Josh. My wife Chelsea and I, we have a little boy named Eben. I've been talking a lot about him recently. His name again is Eben, E-B-E-N. And we get asked a lot about his

name because a lot of people hear Evan. They think his name is Evan. And honestly, we understand. You know, it's not a name that you hear every day. And we usually explain that it's a Hebrew name from the Bible. But there is a little bit more to it than that. And there's actually a very personal reason we chose that name for our son. And because so many people, again, they ask us, even the other day, someone was asking us where we got that name. I wanted to tell a little bit about that story. And it's just a story of God's faithfulness for our family. I'll do that in a minute. But first, here is Lee Park Worship with If That Isn't Love on Joy FM.

0: There is a bright light on the horizon, and we have plenty of evidence for it. 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
3: God is a saving God. Since he has rescued us from the pit and drawn us up from darkness. So the only right response is praise. And not just a little private thanks, not just polite, obligatory thank you note praise, not moderated and tempered praise. No, the response is singing with the saints, the household of God, the church, the body of Christ. This is unique in Christian worship among all the religions in the world. We sing in praise regularly, constantly, relentlessly, no matter the circumstances, because of who our God is. The salvation our God has given us is so deep, so wide, so profound, so constant, that we should sing like it. We should sing like we have victory in hand, like our God has never failed us and never will, like Christ has won it on our behalf. We should sing like all the suffering that this life dumps on us is but a light and momentary affliction that is preparing for us an eternal weight of glory that is beyond comparison. We should sing remembering all of God's kindness to rescue and sustain and uphold and protect, and looking forward to the certainty that he will do it forever for his people. We are a praising people, because we have a saving God.
4: Author and speaker Barnabas Piper is a pastor at Emmanuel Nashville. For his books and resources, visit joyfm.org.

0: Hey, I'm Josh with you on Joy FM. Earlier, I was telling you about my son, Eben, and how a lot of people ask where his name came from. And so I thought I would share the story because I know here lately I've been talking about him quite a bit on air. And, just yesterday, in fact, someone was asking my wife, Chelsea, and I where that name came from. And so, again, this is kind of a testimony for us. Eben is, in a way, shortened from Ebenezer. Now, I say that name, and I know what you're thinking. You thought of Scrooge, didn't you? And that's why we did not name him Ebenezer. His legal name is just Eben. I said to Chelsea, I said, we cannot name him Ebenezer because we didn't want him to get made fun of or anything at school. But Ebenezer actually comes from the Bible, and it's found in 1 Samuel 7:12. As you may know, after God delivered Israel from the Philistines, Samuel set up a stone, and he called it Ebenezer, saying, "Hitherto hath the Lord helped us." And around the time that Eben was coming into our family, we hadn't decided on a name just yet, and we actually didn't even know the gender. We waited until he was born, but Chelsea and I were going through a pretty uncertain season, and there was a situation that just hadn't worked out, and I can remember walking to my car after getting some pretty discouraging news, and I was just thinking, Lord, we have a baby on the way. I don't know what we're going to do. And that evening, you know, it was a Wednesday. I tell you, I didn't feel like being around anybody, to be quite frank, and still, I went ahead. I went to church, and Chelsea and I both did. And wouldn't you know it, our worship leader, Tom, was preaching about Ebenezer, that reminder, "Hitherto hath the Lord helped us." And that message stayed with Chelsea and me. And you know, sure enough, God delivered us through that time. And I guess you could say Eben is our Ebenezer. He's our reminder. Every time we say his name, we are reminded that through every uncertain season, the Lord has helped us, and he is our little reminder of God's faithfulness. Here's Brian Free and Assurance, Behind My Praise on Joy FM.
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I'm Josh, and I want to say a special thank you to Elizabeth from Lexington and Wanda from Glade Valley. 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

0: I have a friend who had a beard for years, and one morning he decided to shave it off. After he did that, he went to wake up his little girl, who was still asleep. When he did, she looked at him and started crying. She said, "Oh, Daddy, put it back." He told me later that at that moment, if he could have, he would have put it back. Problem is that there are some things that are not easily put back. If you're in a place like that, it's called regret. And if you're a believer, cut it out. Maybe you aren't supposed to put it back, and by not being able to put it back, God is asking you to trust Him. Trusting God with things you can't fix. Great idea. I'm Steve Brown. You think about that. Share what you just heard with a friend. Go to youthinkaboutthat.com.
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I'm Josh. Earlier, I told you the story behind my son Eben's name and that verse from 1 Samuel 7:12. Hitherto hath the Lord helped us. And you probably know the story. After God gave Israel the victory, Samuel raised a stone and he called it Ebenezer. And he said, "Hitherto hath the Lord helped us." That name Ebenezer literally marked a place of remembrance, a reminder that God had helped his people. And that got me to wondering, what friend is your Ebenezer? You know, I've heard of people who held on to bills, paper bills that they didn't know how at one time they were going to pay, but then God made a way. And so they held on to that piece of paper as a reminder. Maybe for you, it's a photograph from a season you thought you would never get through. Hey, maybe it's even a child like Eben is for us. Maybe it's just something that makes you stop and remember, God helped me then, and he has not stopped being faithful since. So friend, why is your Ebenezer today? I want you to call or text me 888-985-6936. Again, that's 888-985-6936. Maybe today is a good day to stop and remember just how far the Lord has brought you.

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0: Kathy Sturgill Duncan from Christiansburg, Virginia. Kathy is sponsoring this day in loving memory of all her family and friends who lived godly lives, serving as faithful examples for her to follow. Kathy is also honoring Joy FM for its impact towards others as they faithfully put Jesus first, others second, and themselves last. Kathy is sharing these Bible verses with you today, first from Ephesians chapter 2, verse 8. For by grace you have been saved through faith, and that not of yourselves, it is the gift of God. And John chapter 3, verse 16. For God so loved the world that he gave his only begotten Son, that whosoever believeth in him should not perish, but have everlasting life. Thank you, Kathy, for sponsoring this day on your Joy FM. From the Morning Joyride, I'm Brendan.
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4: I want to invite you now to turn in God's word to the fourth chapter of Matthew and the fourth verse. And when you get to Matthew chapter 4 and verse 4, I want you to lick your fingers this morning, because we're going to be turning from page to page in Scripture, and we're going to be looking at the subject, life in the Word. I want to bring you a challenge to motivate all of us to not only get into the Word, but to get the Word in us. How to make the Bible come alive in your life. When you become a believer and follower of Jesus Christ, the Bible becomes so much more than black ink on white paper. But the Word of God, by the Spirit of God, literally leaps from the pages of Scripture and into our hearts. And we are alive by the Word of God, the living Word, the Lord Jesus Christ, and the living Word of the Scripture, inerrant and infallible. The Word of God. And the Bible has a very unique and strategic ministry in the believer's life, helping us to discover our spiritual character. How are we to live in Christ? To develop fruitfulness and faithfulness in our lives. The Bible helps us to understand spiritual correction. That is, what is right and what is wrong, and how to get on track, and when we get off track, how to get back on track in following Christ. The Bible offers us spiritual counsel for the daily decisions, both large and small. In the precepts, the promises, the principles of God's Word, we have God's guidance day by day. The Bible also encourages us in our spiritual conflict, for the Bible is the sword of the Spirit, the Word of God. And as we face daily battles and experience daily burdens, we need

0: the word of God as our strength and as our sword. And the word of God, of course, helps us in our daily communion with God. Because when we get into the word, God's word reminds us of who God is. And it is the God of the word that gets in our hearts as well as the word of God. Over and over again, you read these words in the scripture. Thus says the Lord. Why should you read the Bible? Because it is God's personal word to you. Because it is God's powerful word to you. And the most important resolution that you can make in your life is to follow the Lord Jesus Christ with all of your heart in obedience to His word. And that would include systematically and faithfully reading, studying, applying, and obeying God's word in your life. To love the word, to learn the word, and to live the word of God. So in chapter 4, verse 4, Jesus is quoting the scripture himself when he says, "It is written, man shall not live by bread alone, but by every word that proceeds from the mouth of God." That's life in the Word, living in the Word, walking in the Word. Think with me for a few moments about the nature of God's Word, the character of the Bible. There are some beautiful word pictures. We have one of them here in the words of Jesus. A word picture that describes the nature and the character of the scripture. Here Jesus refers to the Bible as bread, as spiritual food, as we live and nourish ourselves in the word of God. But there are many others. For example, turn to Hebrews chapter 4 and verse 12. And there we discover that the word of God is a sword. For the word of God is living and powerful and sharper than any two-edged sword, piercing even to the division of soul and spirit and joints and marrow, and is a discerner of the thoughts and intents of the heart. The Bible has the ability to pierce the hearts of both believers and unbelievers. So like a sword to sinners, to saints, and even to Satan, this book is the sword of the Spirit. The Bible also is described as a mirror. Turn into James chapter 1, verses 23 to 25. The word of God is like a mirror. For if anyone is a hearer of the word and not a doer, he is like a man observing his natural face in a mirror. For he observing his natural face in a mirror, he observes himself, goes away, and immediately forgets what kind of man that he was. But he who looks into the perfect law of liberty, that's the scripture, that's the word of God, and continues in it, and is not a forgetful hearer, but a doer of the work, this one will be blessed in what he does. That's a wonderful promise, isn't it? That when we come to the mirror of God's word, we not only see the face of God, but we see ourselves. And when we respond by taking care of business in the mirror of the word of God, then we will be blessed in all that we do. The word of God reflects the heart of God as well as the heart of man. Then the word of God is like a hammer. According to Jeremiah 23 and verse 29, is my word like a fire, says the Lord, and like a hammer that breaks the rock in pieces. Have you ever been hammered by the word of God? I have, on numerous occasions, both in public proclamation of the scripture as well as personal devotion, just reading through. Sometimes God breaks through in my life, breaking down the barriers that separate us from God and breaking down those obstacles and breaking my heart open. Because the word of God is like a hammer. It not only tears down, but it builds up. And therefore the word of God is a wonderful tool, an effective tool in the hand of God to build up the believer in Christ. Well, the word of God is also like water. According to Ephesians 5 and verse 26, that he might sanctify and cleanse her with the washing of water by the word. Why is the word of God described as water? Because we are made clean. The word sanctify means to be holy or to be set apart and to be cleansed. The word of God is like water in its cleansing effect and in its refreshing qualities. Then the word of God is a seed. 1 Peter chapter 1 and verse 23. Having been born again, not of corruptible seed, but of incorruptible, through the word of God, which what? Say that out loud. Lives and abides forever. The seed of God. Why a seed? Because the word of God is alive. The word of God is alive and produces life and growth. And that's why we preach and teach the word of God. Then the word of God is fire. We already looked at Jeremiah 20 and verse 9, but look at it again. I will not make mention of him nor speak any more of his name, but his word was in my heart like a burning fire shut up in my bones, and I was not weary in holding it back, and I could not. The word of God is like a fire igniting the spirit. Do you want your heart to burn? You want to be on fire, passionate for Christ, and in all that you do, then walk with Christ in the word of God. Because in the word of God, you meet the God of the word, the Lord Jesus Christ. The word of God is like a lamp. And this is one of my favorite and most beautiful and perhaps illustrative metaphors of the scripture. Your word is a lamp unto my feet and a light unto my path. The Christian life is a journey, it is a walk. And so it is the word in this walk that shows us where to walk, and how to keep us from stumbling, falling, and failing. Your word, a lamp unto my feet, a light unto my path. And then the word of God is bread. Just as Jesus spoke in Matthew chapter 4 about the bread of heaven. Now Jesus is the bread of heaven. And he nourishes us with the bread of life, his word. The Bible is bread to hungry heart. The word of God satisfies the soul like nothing else. The emptiness of your life is filled by the word of God and by the God of the word. Well, there are many other metaphors that I could mention. The Bible is described as honey. Don't think of reading your Bible as taking bad medicine, but rather it is joyous. There is honey, there is milk, there is silver, there is precious treasure. All of these metaphors help us to understand the value and the significance of the Word of God.
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0: Now, in order to challenge you to commit to the daily devotion and spiritual strategic practice of Bible study and Bible reading in your life, what are the motivators? What is the necessity? Well, number one, it will produce spiritual growth in your life. Today is a good day to take a spiritual inventory of your life. It's a good time to look back and then to look forward as well. But in looking back and in looking forward, to ask yourself some very important questions. For example, am I growing in my faith? Am I a stronger and better Christian today? Have I grown as a believer? Is the fruit of the Spirit evident in my life? Do I love Jesus more today than I've ever loved him? Because the fact is, if you don't love him more, it's highly likely that you love him less. Do you love Jesus? Are you growing in his grace? Ask yourself, am I making progress in the Christian life? Now, it is impossible to grow in your faith apart from the consistent communion with the Word of God. There is no way we will ever grow apart from public, personal, and practical hearing and reading and reviewing of the Word of God. For example, listen to what the Bible says in 1 Peter chapter 2 and verse 2. As newborn babes, desire the pure milk of the Word that you may grow thereby, if indeed you have tasted that the Lord is gracious. If indeed you are saved, if indeed you have tasted of the salvation and the goodness and the grace of God, then like a baby, if you have a baby in your household, you know that there's one thing on that baby's mind, and that is milk. And like a desiring little child, like a baby who cries out for nourishment, as Christians, we are to call upon him and cry out for spiritual growth. 2 Timothy 3 in verses 16 and 17, all scripture is given by inspiration of God and is profitable for what? For doctrine, for reproof, for correction, and instruction in righteousness. So we are to be satisfied in the scripture and to be strengthened in the scripture. Don't be satisfied with spiritual mediocrity. Exalt Christ in your life and elevate your spirit in following him. Determine to develop as a disciple of Jesus Christ, to grow in your faith above all other commitments and resolutions, to grow in your love and Christ's likeness. And when you do that, the spiritual growth will impact others and you can change the world. Secondly, if you will read, study, apply, obey God's word, it will provide cleansing for your life. We already mentioned Ephesians 5, 26, and how the word of God is like water, sanctifying the soul. Jesus said in John chapter 15 and verse 3, sanctify them with your truth, O Lord. Thy word is truth. We live in a world that is corrupted and contaminated by sin. Wouldn't you agree that we live in a toxic environment spiritually? There's always someone wanting to put dirt and filth in our minds, our lives, and in our hearts. So how do we prevent spiritual failure? It is through the cleansing power and the consecrating power of the Word of God. The Bible is a spiritual bath for believers. And God's Word transforms our minds and cleanses our hearts, removing the toxins of sin and temptation. Listen to what David said in Psalm 119 and verse 9. How shall a young man cleanse his way? By taking heed according to your word. But thirdly, the Word of God will protect you from sin and Satan. If you will get into the Word, you will be strengthened against temptation itself. Rather than being a victim, you will be a victor over temptation because of the Word of God. Listen to Psalm 119 and verse 11. Psalm 119 and verse 11. Your Word I have hidden in my heart that I might not sin against you. The more and more God's truth is in your heart, it will transform you and protect you against temptation. We hear a lot today about preventative medicine. It is much better to protect yourself spiritually by the Word of God. Psalm 37:31 says, "The law of his God is in his heart, and none of his steps shall slide." Satan is an enemy who is real and powerful and persuasive. He is the enemy of our souls. He is a roaring lion seeking whom he may devour. Satan wants to destroy your life and your witness. Satan wants to destroy your family and your future. But Jesus himself shows us how to counteract the attacks of the enemy. Not as God, but as the God-man, Jesus went one-on-one with Satan in the wilderness, and he didn't pull rank on us by simply obliterating Satan by his own word and power, but he responded to Satan and to each temptation with the words, "It is written, it is written, it is written. Man shall not live by bread alone, but by every word that comes out of the heart of God." Don't try facing the world, the flesh, and the devil on your own without your weapon. Your weapon is the Word of God. Build your life on the authority and the integrity of Scripture. His holy word will never fail you. His promises are true. His precepts are for life. Therefore, meditate, memorize, and make the daily practice of the Scripture your lifestyle. There's one other thing the Word of God will do for you, and it will promote success in whatever you do. Where do you get that, you say? Well, right out of Joshua chapter 1 and verse 8. As Joshua was taking command and control of the people of Israel, moving them into the promised land, he was frightened. God told him to be encouraged. He encouraged him personally. He said in verse 7, "Be strong and courageous, that you may observe to do in all the law," that's the Word of God, "which Moses my servant commanded you. Do not turn from it to the right hand or the left, that you may prosper wherever you go. The book of the law shall not depart from your mouth, but you shall meditate on it day and night, that you may observe to do all that is written in it, for then you will make your way prosperous, and then you will have good success." God promotes success in all that we do when we walk in the Word, in obedience to His truth, when we walk in devotion to Him according to His Word. This is the Word of God. If you're discouraged, if you're defeated, the Word of God will pick you up and get you back on the path. If you want to elevate your life and soar on the wings of eagles, then the Scriptures will be your wings to help you to fly. There's one final thing that I want to mention in closing that the Scripture does. The Word of God will point you to Jesus and eternal life. That's the bottom line of the Bible. Because ultimately, this book is all about Jesus. From beginning to end, He is the Alpha and Omega. He is the subject as well as the source of all Scripture. And therefore, this book will point you, introduce you, invite you to a personal relationship with Jesus Christ. Now, if you're not a believer in Christ, if you're not a Christian, this book will never make sense to you. I mean, you read it and you say, "This, I don't have a clue as to what this means." But the moment you come to Christ and commit yourself to opening the Word of God, even as a baby believer desiring the sincere milk of the Word, you will discover that the Bible will no longer be just a book on a table, but it will be a living book in your heart and in your life. Too many people treat Jesus Christ as a distant relative rather than a personal Savior. When you meet Jesus Christ, He said, "Behold, I stand at the door and knock, and if anyone hears my voice and opens the door, I will come in, I will sup with him, and he with me." Sup means to have supper. Remember when we used to say, "It's supper time?" Maybe just down south, right? He said, "You will have supper with me. We'll sit down at the table and dine together. We will have communion, and you will eat of my word." So when you invite Jesus into your life, he comes in, and it is a banquet of blessings. As you sit with him, and God gives you an appetite for the word of God, and then the clarity to understand the scripture. So to those of you who do not know Jesus as your Lord and your Savior today, invite him in and watch the word begin to work in your life. To those of you who are already believers, commit yourself, consecrate yourself this hour to the practice of personal Bible study. There's never been a generation with so much opportunity as our generation to know and love and understand this book and to live God's word. So commit yourself to walking in the word, to life in the word.
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2: God's Word is an amazing gift that He's given to each one of us. Yet so many times we don't study or read, meditate, or live out the Word of God. The Bible is the most important tool a believer can have on this earth, and it serves specific and strategic purposes in every believer's life. For example, God's Word gives us spiritual counsel. There are so many decisions in life to make, some big and some small. And God's Word provides a way that we would receive guidance for every decision we make. Do you want to know God's will for your life? Then get into the Word of God. Psalm 119:105 promises us that God will guide us every step of the way. You can learn and live the will of God for your life through the promises and the principles and the precepts found in the Bible. God's Word also offers us spiritual correction. Perhaps you've fallen off the path that God has for you and you want to get going again in the right direction. Well, God's Word is there to lead you back to Him. And then thirdly, God's Word is there to enable us to face spiritual conflict. Satan and his team of evil forces are working all around us, all the time. And it's crucial that you are armed with the knowledge, the truth, and the power that is found in God's Word. The Bible enables us to conquer our spiritual problems as well as face the daily battles that we all have in life. And finally, God's Word offers us spiritual communion with Him. When we study the Word of God, we get to know the God of the Word. We learn to experience God's presence and develop His character in our lives. The Bible, you see, is not just an ancient book, irrelevant to our culture and our times and our circumstances. God's Word is alive, and His Word will change your life today. It's my prayer that as you faithfully read, study, memorize, synthesize, meditate, obey, and share God's word, that your life will never be the same.
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6: And here we go again from the book of Proverbs. We're talking about wisdom, and wisdom deals with practical things. We're not high in the sky by and by. We're here today on the subjects that we face. And one of the subjects that you heard introduced today was the subject of drinking. What does a leader do with alcohol? Interesting subject, especially in this day in which we live. We'll talk about that in just a moment as we open our Bibles to the book of Proverbs. If you have been listening the last two or three days, you know that we have chosen as our resource for the month of August a redemptive history and a prophetic destiny of the nation of Israel. Why does Israel matter so much to God, and why should it matter to you? Well, in this book, we'll bring clarity to one of the most debated subjects in Scripture, what biblical insight and pastoral wisdom has to say about Israel. I want you to have this book because I think this is really an important issue. If we are not careful, we are going to be on the wrong side of Israel as a nation, and you see it happening if you're not careful. Anti-Semitism is on the rise in our nation in a way none of us could have imagined. Let's be clear as Christians about what the Bible says and how we should stand for this nation that God brought into existence. I was 7 years old when this nation became a nation, and I've lived throughout the entire time of Israel's current nationhood, and I want you to know what I've learned from the Bible about this subject. Ask for your copy of God's Heart for Israel when you send your gift to Turning Point today. Here's today's edition of Turning Point from the Word of God. Open your heart to receive it. Let's begin.
7: I want to tell you about some guidelines from the book of Proverbs that we need to be aware of, because this book is so filled with truth and it touches us in every part of our life. If we ignore the truth in this book, we will be diminished in our effectiveness, and we will be sorry when we look back on our life. The book of Proverbs differs from any other book in the Bible. It's not history, it's not poetry, it's not rhapsody, it's not prophecy, it's not law, it's not ritual, it's not story, it's not dogma. It is classified among the wisdom literature of the Old Testament, but it's even very different from all of the rest of the wisdom literature. For a proverb is a pithy saying that usually is unconnected from anything else in the passage where it is found. The proverbs were designed primarily for the young, and they fall into the pattern of the teaching process where they used repetition to drive home truths so that people would remember them. I suppose you could think of some of the proverbs that we have in our culture today, like, a stitch in time saves nine, or loose lips sink ships. I heard that one not long ago. We're going to look at some of the proverbs for the powerful, proverbs for those in authority and those in government, This is a viewpoint you will never hear anyplace else except right here. That God has something to say about how we govern and how we follow government and what kind of people should be in government. Solomon's day was not much different than ours. His advice for kings is good advice for all those who seek to occupy any place of responsibility in the government. Now, there are three sections that we're going to look at in the Proverbs that have to do with those who govern. First of all, we're going to talk about the proper conduct of rulers and authorities. And then we're going to talk about what our response to rulers and authorities ought to be. And then we're going to talk about this from God's perspective as we look at the whole landscape together. So let's begin with the proper conduct of rulers and authorities. And you'll be interested in some of the things that Solomon writes about when he talks about rulers and authorities. Let's just start off with one of the most controversial, rulers and wine. Proverbs 31, 4 and 5 says this, "It is not for kings, O Lemuel, it is not for kings to drink wine, nor for princes intoxicating drink, lest they drink and forget the law and pervert the justice of all the afflicted." Proverbs 21 adds, "Wine is a mocker, strong drink is a brawler, and whosoever is led astray by it is not wise." And here's a very graphic passage in the book of Proverbs, chapter 23, beginning at verse 29. "Who has woe and who has sorrow? Who has contentions? Who has complaints? Who has wounds without cause? Who has redness of eyes? Those who linger long at the wine, those who go in search of mixed wine." And if you read the rest of that chapter, you'll discover that those who are given to this excess find the following things popping up in their lives: poverty, misery, immorality, and instability. All of those things, the Proverbs say, are the result of drunkenness. These words take away the glamour of loose living. They remind us that a ruler has better things to do than to anesthetize himself. The Japanese have a proverb that goes like this: first a man takes a drink, then a drink takes a drink, and then the drink takes the man. So often that's what happens, not just in the political realm. But I have read that the ratio of drinking and alcoholism inside the Beltway is more than twice the average of the United States. The number of cocktail parties and the number of opportunities for drunkenness are multiplied in the fast-paced life of the political world. And the Bible simply says that a man who leads should not be a man given to strong drink. He should be a person of sobriety, a sober person. There's a story in the book of Daniel about a man by the name of Belshazzar, who was the grandson of Nebuchadnezzar. And what we read in this chapter in the book of Daniel sounds like it could be a modern day report. It's found in the fifth chapter of Daniel, verses 1 and 2, and then verses 4 through 6. And follow along as I read. "Belshazzar the king made a great feast for 1,000 of his lords, and he drank wine in the presence of 1,000. While he tasted the wine, Belshazzar gave the command to bring the gold and the silver vessels which his father Nebuchadnezzar had taken from the temple which had been in Jerusalem, that the king and his lords, his wives and his concubines might drink from them. And they drank the wine," verse 4, "and praised the gods of gold and silver, bronze and iron, wood and stone. And in the same hour the fingers of a man's hand appeared and wrote opposite the lampstand on the plaster of the wall of the king's palace. And the king saw the part of the hand that wrote." Listen to what happened to him. "And the king's countenance changed, and his thoughts troubled him, so that the joints of his hips were loosened, and his knees knocked together against each other." Even in his drunkenness, he knew something miraculous was going on when the hand wrote on the wall. We haven't time to tell that whole story, but you know that what that hand was writing was that this was the end of his kingdom. He had taken the holy vessels that had been brought from the temple, and he had used them desecratingly in a drunken party honoring the pagan gods. And so we should not be surprised to look down in our Bibles in the fifth chapter of the book of Daniel and in verses 30 and 31 and read, that very night Belshazzar, king of the Chaldeans, was slain, and Darius the Mede received the kingdom, being about 62 years old. Now, I'm not saying that everyone who gets drunk ends up like Belshazzar, but here's an illustration from the Old Testament of the abuse of wine in the public place to the ruin and destruction of a political leader. I have no statistics nor no personal stories to tell you. I'm just telling you what the Bible says, that that has no place in the life of someone you trust with the leadership of great responsibility. And while we're being controversial, I have to be very careful here. Let me talk with you for a moment about rulers and women. It says in chapter 31 of Proverbs and verse 3, "Do not give your strength to women, nor your ways to that which destroys kings." We have read all of the stories in these past years about the philandering of some of our presidents. We've had to watch the degrading of the office of the president because of that. Solomon was right when he said that such a lifestyle destroys a king. When we look to the Bible and we see King David violating his principles of purity in the relationship that he had with Bathsheba, what we don't often see is the chaos that this caused the nation later on in his life. David paid fourfold for his sin, and in the closing days of David's reign, when he should have been enjoying the prosperity that his wisdom had provided, he was fighting off the domestic battles of his own home because of what had happened to him in his relationship with Bathsheba. And his son Solomon, the human writer of many of the Proverbs, demonstrated this sinful human weakness in his life. The Bible tells us in 1 Kings chapter 11, verse 1, verses 3 and 4, that he loved many foreign women, as well as the daughter of Pharaoh, women of the Moabites and the Ammonites and the Edomites and the Sidonians and the Hittites. And he had 700 wives and 300 concubines, and his wives turned away his heart. For it was so when Solomon was old that his wives turned his heart after other gods, and his heart was not loyal to the Lord his God, as was the heart of his father David. I can only say, I say it carefully, that while some will argue that leaders do not have any responsibility to set the moral tone of the nation or of a city, that this runs cross current with the scripture. Leadership is nothing more than who we are and then what we do. I have discussions sometimes with my physicians where I go over this issue, and some of them say, it doesn't matter how you live as long as you can govern in a good way. But we know better, don't we? Morality is important. And when we look to find people to represent us in the government process, one of the things we need to know a little bit about is, what kind of people are they? Do they represent us well? And will they be good role models for our children as they're growing up, looking to leadership themselves? Those are the two most controversial, probably, so you can all kind of take a deep breath now, and we'll go on with the rest of this message. Let me talk with you for a moment about rulers and wise counsel. Proverbs 15:22 says this, "Without counsel, plans go awry, but in the multitude of counselors, they are established." Proverbs 11:14 adds, "Where there is no counsel, the people fall, but in the multitude of counselors, there is safety." Proverbs 24:6 says, "For by wise counsel, you will wage your own war, and in a multitude of counselors, there is safety." And Proverbs 20:18 says, "Plans are established by counsel. By wise counsel, wage war." We need leaders who will not act unilaterally, but will get all the counsel they can get and act wisely. How important it is when deciding upon a leader to know what kind of people he gathers around himself, what kind of people he entrusts to be his counselors. Because through counsel, leadership is guaranteed. But when there is no counsel, we have only the wisdom of one person. And how many of you already know, as wise as you are, that sometimes you make wrong decisions? The safety comes in the multiplication of counselors who understand the truth. Let's talk for a minute about rulers and the weak and the poor. This is a very interesting proverb. Proverbs 28:15 says, as a roaring lion and a raging bear, so is a wicked ruler over the poor people. And 29:14 says, the king who judges the poor with truth, his throne will be established forever. I think we ought to ask some questions about our leaders. How do they deal with the poor? How do they care for those who are not as fortunate as we may be? That's a good little checkpoint according to the book of Proverbs. How does the king deal with those who are poor? Let's talk about rulers and wickedness. This also comes from the book of Proverbs, chapter 11, verses 10 and 11. When it goes well with the righteous, the city rejoices, and when the wicked perish, there is jubilation. By the blessing of the upright, the city is exalted, but it is overthrown by the mouth of the wicked. Proverbs 20 and verse 8 says, a king who sits on the throne of judgment scatters all evil with his eyes. Get that picture clearly. That a righteous king can scatter evil by his very presence, by his persona, by his very eyes can he scatter evil. There is no more powerful tool in the hand of Almighty God than a righteous man who is doing the right thing. The Bible says that a ruler who is righteous can have an impact on his culture. Proverbs 25 verse 5 says, take away the wicked from before the king, and his throne will be established in righteousness. Let's talk for a moment about rulers and integrity. Now we're getting back into the controversial again. 17:7 says it this way, excellent speech is not becoming to a fool, much less lying lips to a prince. 29:4 says, the king establishes the land by justice, but he who receives bribes overthrows it. 29:12 says, if a ruler pays attention to lies, all of his servants become wicked. If ever there was a need for credibility and integrity in government, it's today. Thomas Jefferson once said, the whole art of government consists in being honest. And it's sad to say that this has been so violated over the years that honesty and political involvement almost seem like antonyms, almost seem like opposite, almost seems like to talk about somebody who is in the political realm and is honest is hard to understand and hard to explain. I'm happy to say that there are many in our own government who deal with issues honestly, but it is one of the most important ingredients for a leader in the world of business, in the world of government, and in the world of sports. Whatever world you're looking at, if you can find somebody who is honest, I've told people, if you can start with the truth, you've got some place to go. But if you can't start with the truth, you've got no place to go. So honesty and integrity is very important. When we look at our culture today, it's so interesting because we even have words that defy this. Who can put a spin on what happened? Who can embellish it to such a degree that it's favorable to the person they represent? Why not let us just let it be? Let your yea be yea and your nay be nay. Why do we have to spin it? And you know, it's not just in the political realm. Pastors and preachers and evangelists have been known to exaggerate sometimes when they talk about statistics. We have to be real careful we don't do that. I remember hearing about two pastors who were talking to one another, and they were trying to explain this, and one guy said, if I lie about my statistics, and you know that I'm lying about my statistics, and I know that you know that I'm lying about my statistics, isn't that like telling the truth? No. I don't think so. Honesty is discarded in our present age, isn't it? Pushed away like it was unimportant. People lie about the age of their children in order to get them by on half fare. High schools and colleges have to set up special programs to deal with the cheating factor. We have government by deceit, business by fraud, education by deception. And we're learning that a person who will lie in one instance cannot be trusted in another. There is never an excuse for deception. Honesty is always the best way. And for a Christian leader, for someone in government, honesty is not only the best policy, it's the only policy. So those are just a few little things from the book of Proverbs for us to look at when we think about, now, who do I want representing me in the government? But this is not a one-edged sword. This is a double-edged sword, because the Proverbs also tell us how we're to respond, not just how the rulers are to respond. We talk about that, but what are we to do? How are we to act? Let's talk about when we deal with authorities, what should our response be? And first of all, we should be truthful. It says in Proverbs 16:13 that righteous lips are the delight of the king, and they love him who speaks what is right. Now, you probably wonder, how do I ever speak to the king? How do I ever speak to the government? You speak with your taxes, don't you? You speak with how you deal honestly with the things that have been entrusted to you. Ray Stedman, who is now with the Lord but was a wonderful pastor here on the West Coast for many years, confessed that he often struggled with the issue of taxes. He said, you have a right, of course, as everyone else does, to protest injustice and to correct abuse, but don't be forever grumbling about the taxes you have to pay. I've had to learn some lessons on this myself. He said, the first time I had to pay income tax was when he was first starting in the ministry, and he said his income was so low for such a long time he didn't have to pay any taxes. But gradually it caught up and he had to pay. And he said, I remember how I resented it. In fact, when I sent my tax form in, I addressed it to the Infernal Revenue Service. He said, they never answered, but they cashed my check. The next year I addressed it to the Eternal Revenue Service. But he said, I've repented from all those sins, and now I hope to pay my taxes cheerfully. The United States government has what they call a conscience fund for people who want to pay their debts to the government and remain anonymous. Some city governments have a similar fund. And I read recently about a city that had investigated some tax frauds and announced that several citizens were going to be indicted. They did not release the names of the citizens, but that week a number of people visited the city hall to straighten out their taxes, and more than half of them were not on the indictment list. So just a little bit of conscience and things get straightened out. We're to be truthful. As citizens, we're to be respectful. I need to talk about this for just a moment, because I think sometimes as Christians, we violate this. We violate it because we're not in favor of the people who are over us in government. Please remember that these words were not written, they do not always apply to peaceful government. We're to be respectful of our rulers because of the office. 24, 21, and 22 says, my son, fear the Lord and the king. Do not associate with those given to change, for their calamity will rise suddenly, and who knows the ruin these two can bring. 16:15 says, in the light of the king's face is life, and his favor like a cloud of the latter rain. Justin Martyr lived in a time of great persecution, between 100 and 165, and the government was very corrupt. And one time he wrote in an open letter to those in authority over him these words, an open letter to the government. Listen to what he said. Everywhere we, more readily than all men, endeavor to pay to those appointed by you the taxes, both ordinary and extraordinary, as we have been taught by Jesus. We worship only God, but in other things we will gladly serve you, acknowledging you as kings and rulers of men, and praying that with your kingly power you may be found to possess also sound judgment. An open letter to the government. That ought to be the spirit of every Christian. Rather than railing, and we go through our list of jokes and all the things that we do to ridicule those who are in authority, we ought to find the common ground where we can obey in absolute submission and respect and declare our allegiance and our loyalty to the government, because Christians have throughout history been known to be the best citizens in any culture. We're to be patient, says the Word of God. 25:15 says, by long forbearance a ruler is persuaded, and a gentle tongue breaks a bone. Sometimes we try to get things changed. I'll tell you what, when you're trying to get things changed, or when you're trying to get things approved, you got to have patience. That's one of the great virtues of a Christian, to be patient. It doesn't happen overnight. You've got to wait. You've got to be patient and gently deal with the issues that come. The Bible says that when you're dealing with the government, patience is a very important virtue.
6: Yeah. And I'll tell you one thing, you will learn it if you haven't already. One of the first things I learned when I moved to California was patience. I never stood in so many lines in my life growing up in the little village of Cedarville, Ohio. But in San Diego, you stand in line to get into restaurants, to eat in restaurants, to pay your bill in a restaurant. It's all very interesting. And patience is a quality that the Bible speaks about a lot, and it's very important for us, as we've learned today. We will continue our discussion tomorrow on powering up the wise, and I want you to be with us as we conclude this discussion from the book of Proverbs. Men and women, when you study Proverbs, you study it with a pencil and a pad, and you write down the scriptures that speak about the same things, and you collect the Proverbs together. That's what we've done in this series, and we want you to be a part of it going forward in the month of August. Hey, have a great day, and I'll see you next time right here on this good station for the next edition of Turning Point.
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0: From Christiansburg, Virginia, Kathy is sponsoring this day in loving memory of all her family and friends who lived godly lives, serving as faithful examples for her to follow. Kathy is also honoring Joy FM for its impact towards others as they faithfully put Jesus first, others second, and themselves last. Kathy is sharing these Bible verses with you today, first from Ephesians chapter 2, verse 8. For by grace you have been saved through faith, and that not of yourselves. It is the gift of God. And John chapter 3 verse 16. For God so loved the world that he gave his only begotten Son, that whosoever believeth in him should not perish, but have everlasting life. Thank you, Kathy, for sponsoring this day on your Joy FM. From the Morning Joyride, I'm Brendan.
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0: the closer we get to heaven, the more we should reflect its character. 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

0: I'm Josh with you on Joy FM. Jim Brady helped write one of the most influential Southern gospel songs of the last 20 years when he wrote Truth Is Marching On. And if you were listening around 2006, you might remember something unusual. Gold City, Legacy 5, and the Tally Trio all recorded that same song around the same time. And I don't know about you, but I always wondered how three major Southern gospel groups ended up releasing the same song so close together. Well, here is Jim Brady now, finally solving that mystery.
1: It was all right around the same time, within probably a year of each other. There's interesting stories. It was first pitched to Legacy 5, I believe. Somehow, I didn't get the message that they wanted to hold the song. And so I thought, well, maybe they're going to pass on it. In the midst of all that, Michael English was producing for Gold City, and he was at a music meeting, like a song meeting, and they played that song for him, and he's like, hold that, we want that song for Gold City. So they held it for Gold City, and then I was in South Africa with the Gaithers filming a video, and the Tallies were there, and they said, we need a ballad, we want a ballad that we could record, a big anthem kind of thing. And I said, well, I think I've got one. And so I let them hear it. They're like, we want it, this is great. And so I sent it to them, and when I got back from South Africa, I realized that Gold City had just put it on hold and they were wanting the song. And then I got a message from Legacy 5 that they were cutting the song as well. It was crazy.
0: That was Jim Brady explaining how three different groups came to record his song. And now, 20 years later, he has recorded it himself. Here are Jim and Melissa Brady with their new version of Truth Is Marching On Joy FM.

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Hey, I'm Josh Patheu on Joy FM, and I was just finding the humor in how it's the middle of the week, you're listening to the midday show, middle of the day, middle-aged guy, and you know what? Sometimes it's okay to be in the middle, isn't it? Now, maybe you're in the middle of a busy week or in the middle of a difficult season, but aren't you glad that the one on the middle cross still meets us right there in the middle? Here's Gold City on Joy FM.

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0: You never, ever will go wrong in consulting the scriptures if. Hi, this is Chuck Swindoll. You never, ever will go wrong in consulting the scriptures if you're sure to take it in its context. My friend, don't be using a flip the pages and point method to read the scriptures, okay? You know, flip, flip, point. Judas went and hanged himself. Flip again and point. The next verse you read, go thou and do likewise. Two scripture verses with messages to give, just not together, because that's not the context. Maybe it's a silly illustration, but you won't forget it. The principle is not silly. Context is all important in our study of the scriptures.
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The Lord is good, a stronghold in the day of trouble, and he knows those who trust in him. Joy FM.

Hey, you're listening to Joy FM. I'm Josh, and I want to thank our friends from North Carolina, Joyce from Stanley, Yvonne from Denver, and Linda and Gary from Pilot Mountain. Every day, prayer requests come from people who are carrying things too heavy to fit into a quick sentence. I'm talking about a sick loved one, or a struggling marriage, or a child who has strayed away from God. And friend, your giving helps support a ministry that doesn't just play music. It gives us the privilege of caring about the person who is listening on the other side. And so thank you so much.

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1: 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Kathy is sharing these Bible verses with you today, first from Ephesians chapter 2, verse 8. For by grace you have been saved through faith, and that not of yourselves, it is the gift of God. And John chapter 3 verse 16. For God so loved the world that he gave his only begotten Son, that whosoever believeth in him should not perish, but have everlasting life. Thank you, Kathy, for sponsoring this day on your Joy FM. From the Morning Joyride, I'm Brendan.
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0: Hey, you're listening to Joy FM. I'm Josh. My girls are always telling me about mysterious noises they hear in the middle of the night. Well, last night, I was the one who got jolted awake by a mysterious noise. And when I tell you what it turned out to be, you're probably going to laugh a whole lot harder than I did at 3 o'clock this morning. I'll tell you about it in just a bit. First, here are the Freemans with Three Rugged Crosses on Joy FM.
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Hey, I'm Josh with you on Joy FM. Last night, around 3 o'clock in the morning, I was awakened by a mysterious noise. And at first I thought it might be a mouse, and then I thought it might be a dog, and then it got louder, and suddenly I could feel something moving. And I looked over, and there was my 6-year-old Lily climbing into bed with me and my wife Chelsea. And but here's the thing, though. She didn't just climb in, okay? She started fluffing pillows and scooting around and adjusting the sheets. She even at one point, I kid you not, she even at one point got out of bed and was trying to move the bed. Like, I don't know. It just, she was trying to just get everything arranged just right. And I guess she had a belt on for some reason, and she handed me a belt. And she says, "Daddy, can you put this on the dresser?" And I'm like, "Lily, go to sleep." And eventually, she got comfortable and went back to sleep. Listen, I love that little girl. I love her to death. But tonight, she is spending the night with someone. So maybe Chelsea and I can get a full night's sleep.

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0: Hey, I'm Josh with you on Joy FM. Don't forget, Faith in the Foothills is taking place Saturday, August 8th at the Broyhill Civic Center in Lenore. Doors open at 4, the music starts at 5, and Jonathan Wilburn will be one of the artists that you hear. In fact, here is a personal invitation from Jonathan himself.
1: Hi friends, Jonathan Wilburn here. You don't want to miss Faith in the Foothills at the Broyhill Center in Lenore, North Carolina. God's been working, even in my own life. Healing. My grandson got saved. Things are happening, and we want to bring that to Lenore, North Carolina. So we're bringing Jamie Ragle. He's going to be preaching a great message on faith and freedom in America. Also, we have Heart to Heart, Peach Goldman, myself, Jonathan Wilburn, and I'm telling you, these guys are coming. Jeff Talbert and Primitive Road. I'm like Jerry Clower. Oh, it's going to be a great night. You don't want to miss it. 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Somebody's liable to get saved at Faith in the Foothills at the Broyhill Center, August the 8th.
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I'm Josh. Do you ever catch yourself doing things just to avoid doing the thing you actually need to do? That was me yesterday. Yesterday evening, I was busy. I was so busy, but I wasn't doing the thing I needed to do. I was getting organized. I was straightening up some things. I was making plans and doing this and that. You know, technically, I was accomplishing something, but if I'm being honest, I wasn't doing what I really needed to be doing. Sometimes we stay busy because it feels better than tackling the hard thing, doesn't it? And so let me ask you this. What is one thing you've been putting off? What is something you've been putting off? I would love to hear from you. 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

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Heard on over 30 stations, including WXRI Winston-Salem, WODY Fieldale, WTTX Appomattox, WTJY Ashboro, W272B in Sanford, WRFE Chesterfield, WJYJ Hickory, W261AP Kings Mountain, WTCF HD2 Wardensville, WKNV Fairlawn Blacksburg, WRAA Luray, WKGM Smithville Hampton Roads, WKDI Denton, WDAV HD3 Davidson, WZFM Narrows, WLXN Lexington. 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

Well, happy Wednesday to you. John here with you on Joy FM. My wife, she's a teacher. 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

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It reads, "Who among you is wise and understanding? Let him show by his good behavior his deeds in the gentleness of wisdom." I'm John. 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
8: 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The Lord your God in your midst, the Mighty One, will save. 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

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I'm John, and I'm playing you the very best in Southern Gospel. Coming up, Gold City. Down East Boys, Karen Peck and New River. But right now, Guy Penrod. Knowing what I know about heaven, right here on Joy FM.

0: This is Max McLean. What does baptism symbolize? Listen to the Bible from 1 Peter 3. For Christ died for sins, once for all, the righteous for the unrighteous, to bring you to God. He was put to death in the body, but made alive by the Spirit, through whom also he went and preached to the spirits in prison who disobeyed long ago when God waited patiently in the days of Noah while the ark was being built. In it, only a few people, eight in all, were saved through water, and this water symbolizes baptism that now saves you also, not the removal of dirt from the body, but the pledge of a good conscience toward God. It saves you by the resurrection of Jesus Christ. From 1 Peter 3, listen to the Bible. It's great for the soul.
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John here with you on Joy FM, and I have a shout out to Janet of Salisbury, North Carolina. Janet, I want to say thank you so very much for the support that you provide through the ministry of Joy FM. 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
1: 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Kathy is sharing these Bible verses with you today, first from Ephesians chapter 2, verse 8. For by grace you have been saved through faith, and that not of yourselves, it is the gift of God. And John chapter 3, verse 16. For God so loved the world that he gave his only begotten Son, that whosoever believeth in him should not perish, but have everlasting life. Thank you, Kathy, for sponsoring this day on your Joy FM. From the Morning Joyride, I'm Brendan.
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3: This old house once knew my children. This old house once knew my wife. This old house was a home and comfort as we fought the storms of life. This old house once rang with laughter. This old house heard many shouts. Now she trembles.

Well, hey, friend, John here with you on Joy FM. My wife, Christy, she is an English teacher, and she is back at school today with the students not too far behind. So I did a little research to kind of find out where people were going back to school and when. And it turns out that the average is between August 12th and August 13th, but it's not universal. Take Georgia, for example. They often start in late July or early August. Florida, usually August 10th through the 14th. Texas, usually sometime in mid-August. California varies quite a bit from early August all the way to late August. And then you look at New York and Michigan, they often don't start till after Labor Day. So a lot depends on where you are. I wonder how much weather plays a role in that. But anyway, pretty interesting to know. Regardless, school's just about in session.

0: the closer we get to heaven, the more we should reflect its character. Here's the essence of the principle again. You become like the place you most want to go, and you become like the person you most want to see.
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3: Psalm 30 verse 5 tells us, "For his anger is but for a moment, and his favor is for a lifetime. 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
3: This verse is an awesome promise once you get to the second half of it. But the word anger may set some of us on edge. We don't like the idea of an angry God. Or maybe we think of God as perpetually angry, as if it's our job to appease him in the hopes that he doesn't drop the hammer on us. But that isn't what this verse says about God. Psalm 30 verse 5 says that while God gets angry justly over sin and evil, God does not live angry. He is provoked to anger, but his favor is for a lifetime. His demeanor, his posture, his heart is love and favor, smiling upon his people. His anger must be provoked, but his favor is permanent. His anger at our sin may bring consequences that are painful, but his posture and heart toward us still brings joy with the morning. He is a saving God, including from his own wrath. That's why he sent his son to save. God's love and favor are permanent. He overflows with mercy and delights to bring us to a place of joy. So we praise him.
4: Author and speaker Barnabas Piper is a pastor at Emmanuel Nashville. For his books and resources, visit joyfm.org.

Well, good afternoon. John here with you on Joy FM. And there's nothing like some great Southern gospel music, and especially when you can listen to it live. 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

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I'm John, and I'm playing you the very best in Southern Gospel. Coming up, the Ball Brothers, Ernie Haas, and Signature Sound. Paid in Full, but right now, Joseph Habedank. 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Come.

0: This is Max Licato. No moment, event, or detail falls outside of God's supervision. God is the one who causes His Son to rise on the evil and the good and sends rain on the righteous and the unrighteous. He isn't making up this plan as He goes along. Daniel 5:21 says, "The Most High God rules the kingdom of men and sets over it whom He will." So, if God is in charge, why does He permit challenges to come our way? Wouldn't an almighty God prevent them? Not if they serve His higher purpose. The ultimate example is the death of Christ on the cross. Everyone thought the life of Jesus was over. Jesus was dead and buried, but God raised Him from the dead. God took the crucifixion of Friday and turned it into the celebration of Sunday. Can He not do a similar reversal for you? This is Max Licato.
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Lives are changed through your support. John here with you on Joy FM. And today I'd like to thank Kay from Rockwell, North Carolina. Kay, she is an ongoing monthly supporter of this radio ministry. And that is foundational to the work that's done here each and every day. Kay, thank you so very much for bringing Joy FM into Rockwell. And thank you so much for sharing the gospel of Jesus Christ around the world. There is

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1: 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Kathy is sharing these Bible verses with you today, first from Ephesians chapter 2, verse 8. For by grace you have been saved through faith, and that not of yourselves, it is the gift of God. And John chapter 3, verse 16. For God so loved the world that he gave his only begotten Son, that whosoever believeth in him should not perish, but have everlasting life. Thank you, Kathy, for sponsoring this day on your Joy FM. From the Morning Joyride, I'm Brendan.
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Well, hey, friend, John here with you on Joy FM. And my wife, Christy, she's an English teacher, and she is back at school today. She's been teaching for nearly 30 years, and I can tell you the one thing beyond anything else that has motivated her. That's when students come back and tell her what a difference her class has made in their lives. Maybe you had a teacher in your life that really changed your trajectory, got you to see something that no one else could. Maybe you could share that story with the Joy FM family today. 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

Your verse of joy today comes from James chapter 3, verse 13. It reads, "Who among you is wise and understanding? Let him show by his good behavior his deeds in the gentleness of wisdom." I'm John. 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

0: is Wendy. Have you ever wanted to honor or memorialize someone in a way that's both deeply personal and meaningful to others? 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

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I'm John, and I'm playing you the very best in Southern Gospel. Coming up, the Perrys, Karen Peck in New River, Brian Free in Assurance. But right now, Gaither Vocal Band, Jesus Messiah, right here on Joy FM.

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I'm John, and I have a shout-out to George and Brenda of Mayodan, North Carolina. 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
1: 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Kathy is also honoring Joy FM for its impact towards others as they faithfully put Jesus first, others second, and themselves last. Kathy is sharing these Bible verses with you today, first from Ephesians chapter 2, verse 8. For by grace you have been saved through faith, and that not of yourselves, it is the gift of God. And John chapter 3 verse 16. For God so loved the world that he gave his only begotten Son, that whosoever believeth in him should not perish, but have everlasting life. Thank you, Kathy, for sponsoring this day on your Joy FM. From the Morning Joyride, I'm Brendan.
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Good evening. John here with you on Joy FM. It was last week I went and had a consultation for a sleep study, and I had about 4 pages of questions that I had to answer, and we're going to move forward with that sleep study because I have not slept as well as I would like to. But I can tell you, just from our conversation, sleep is so very important to our emotional health, our physical health, our mental health, all aspects. And so I want you to have as good a night's rest as I hope to have here in the near future. And one of the things that I took away is cell phones. You know, cell phones have that blue light at night. And one of the things I was really bad about was looking at my cell phone all the way up to the time it was time to go to bed. And those blue screens, whether it's a computer screen, a cell phone screen, a TV screen, are just not good for our brains when it comes time to go to sleep. So what I've been trying to do is take my phone, put it away early, and then have that period of time where I go and transition from doing something to doing nothing to falling asleep. And that's helped just a little bit. Now, I have a feeling that there'll be a little more of a journey for me when it comes time to have that sleep study, but that's certainly a step in the right direction. And I want you to be as healthy as I want to be because, you know, good sleep really is good health.

0: that's what the armor of the believer is meant to do for us. It's meant to equip us and encourage us and strengthen us, not to let life happen to us, but to take the initiative and go forward to do battle for Christ.
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I'm John, and I'm playing you the very best in Southern Gospel. Up next, the Collingsworth family. Jesus is the answer, right here on Joy FM.

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8: 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The Lord is good, a stronghold in the day of trouble, and he knows those who trust in him. 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

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John here with you on Joy FM, and I want to give a shout out to several Joy FM family members that are representing different states. Terry, she is from Hickory, North Carolina. Kathy, she's from Christiansburg, Virginia. Brenda and Kenny, they're from Fort Mill, South Carolina. Christian and Gretchen, they are from Longwood, Florida. Just a few of the Joy FM family members that support this radio ministry in their communities by being monthly supporters. 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

0: I have a friend who had a beard for years, and one morning he decided to shave it off. After he did that, he went to wake up his little girl, who was still asleep. When he did, she looked at him and started crying. She said, "Oh, Daddy, put it back." He told me later that at that moment, if he could have, he would have put it back. Problem is that there are some things that are not easily put back. If you're in a place like that, it's called regret. And if you're a believer, cut it out. Maybe you aren't supposed to put it back, and by not being able to put it back, God is asking you to trust Him. Trusting God with things you can't fix. Great idea. I'm Steve Brown. You think about that. Share what you just heard with a friend. Go to youthinkaboutthat.com.
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Joy FM.

John here with you on Joy FM. And that's about all for me tonight. But before I go, let me leave you with this. There are people all around us searching for hope. And the greatest hope we'll ever be able to share is found in Jesus. You don't have to have all the answers. Just be willing to share His name, your story, and His love. You never know how God might use one simple conversation to change someone's eternity. May the Lord bless you and keep you until we meet again. Good night.

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1: 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Kathy is sharing these Bible verses with you today, first from Ephesians chapter 2, verse 8. For by grace you have been saved through faith, and that not of yourselves, it is the gift of God. And John chapter 3, verse 16. For God so loved the world that he gave his only begotten Son, that whosoever believeth in him should not perish, but have everlasting life. Thank you, Kathy, for sponsoring this day on your Joy FM. From the Morning Joyride, I'm Brendan.
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5: 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And for a bit of context, this was one of the first video productions and concert gatherings of this size following the 2020 coronavirus pandemic. So as you can imagine, there was lots of anticipation and a warm, welcoming crowd of nearly 10,000 people at the Oral Roberts University Mabee Center. I'm Daniel Britt. Join Bill Gaither, Kevin Williams, and me as we celebrate some wonderful selections from this video production and as we go behind the scenes and talk with some of the artists involved. That

0: Speaking of an old friend.
1: Yeah, and that's the truth.
0: This character has
1: been an old friend.
0: You finally arrived.
1: I know I'm finally arrived. I'm in the big chair. That means I don't have long. Oh, you watch it, those old videos. We're the only ones left. It's just dead, dead, dead, dead. Me, dead, dead. Bill Gaither, almost dead.
0: No, dead.
1: I told somebody not long ago, if Bill Gaither don't hurry up and leave, Vestal's going to think he didn't make it. Can you believe I was young when I met you, Bill?
0: How old were you?
1: I was 30 when I joined your group.
0: Yeah, yeah.
1: And I've aged. Yeah. You're petrified. You never did age. You just got to a certain look and hung out with it. How's your knee?
0: What?
1: I heard the doctor one said you went in about your knee.
0: No. Gloria's knee.
1: I thought you went in. The doctor said, keep the knee, fix everything else.
0: Well, Gloria went in, and she got two new knees and a new hip.
1: Oh.
0: Yeah. Yeah. So.
1: Wow. So she's going to be here a while.
0: Yeah.
1: She ain't planning on ever leaving. She's got one hip to go.
0: Are you going to do that hip?
2: And maybe a mind.
3: What?
2: And maybe a mind.
1: We're deaf now, Gloria. You got to speak up.
0: You know what, though?
4: You know, Martin? From back here, it looks like I'm watching grumpy old men on TV.
0: You know, I got to tell you, all of these people, but this sweet lady, all of them.
5: Joy Gardner.
0: We're Joy Gardner. Give Joy a good hand. But we're all friends, and when we're not doing this, Dean, we're on the phone talking about stuff that we, and it's just, it is a wonderful family. People have always said, you know, they look like they like each other. Duh. They really do. What's not to like? They're just a wonderful bunch of people. I first met Scott when George and Glenn, George Johns and Glenn Payne, you remember those two old characters with the cathedral? Don't you miss them? In fact, from time to time we start telling George stories, and George had everything wrong, kidney failure and everything. But every time we'd stop in Cleveland and go to the hospital, he'd tell us stories and jokes and everything. And he'd have that whole floor laughing. They just loved him. And I've known George and Glenn clear back when they started back in the 60s. I've known everybody when they started way back.
4: 1960s or 1860s? What are we talking about?
0: And Scott, you have...

the privilege of riding in the bus with those two old characters for the last 10 years of their professional life. Scott sang baritone, Ernie did the tenor, and Roger Bennett played the piano. And after Glenn passed away and then George passed away, Ernie started his group, and Scott and Roger started Legacy 5. As a legacy, they were some of the greatest singers ever in our field. And I applaud you for what you have done. You put a good group together, and you came to our place. We got around the piano, and there's something happens when you pull the mics down and say, okay, let me hear you sing. And they sang, and it was wonderful. Scott's good. First time we've had the Legacy 5 on the homecoming program. Make them feel very welcome here in Tulsa tonight, okay?

0: Legacy 5.
1: 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So many great songs and moments that made up this incredible weekend.
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6: Oh, hallelujah, our Lord is risen. 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
2: We're behind the scenes at a Gaither Homecoming videotaping, and Jason, you've been a part of these as an artist. What caused you to say, yes, I'll be a part of this? I will come and maybe not do all the songs that I thought I would do and go with the flow and be surprised.
3: Yeah.
2: What makes it special?
3: The thing about it is, this is not a cliche. I was just sitting out there talking to a friend as we're just sitting there watching Bill. And I said, there's not one person on this planet that has impacted Christian music more than Bill Gaither. Not one person. Mm-hmm. A guy that helped me in my musical journey was Bill Carter, which is a great friend with Bill Gaither. And all of the Homecoming series, when the videos started, he was one of the ones that was crucial into getting them on TV. So anyways, we became friends. We was talking and he said, you're not famous until you can go through a phone book and turn it to any page and take a finger and put it down there and call that number and go, hey, do you know such and such? Yeah, and I honestly believe that Bill Gaither would be that person.
2: Yeah.
3: You know. So anyway.
2: Influence has spread throughout.
3: He's my friend. He calls me.
2: Yeah.
3: You know, and I'll call him from time to time. He don't have to do that. But he loves this music. I've never seen anybody love music more than Bill. So I'm glad to be here.
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Can proudly speak to her neighbors and tell them just how Jesse took up with little Jim. You see,

my beloved said to me, "Rise up, my love, my fair one, and come away. For the winter is past, the rain is over and gone. The flowers are springing up and the time of singing has come. Arise, my love, my fair one, and come away. Call to me, let me hear your lovely voice and see your face. Because my beloved is mine, and I am his. Arise, my love, and come away."

0: A Greek proverb says, "Learn to obey before you command." There was a king in the Old Testament whose ability to command, his kingship, was taken from him by God because he had not learned to obey. God gave Saul a clear task to perform, which he failed to carry out. He could not obey, and so proved he was unqualified to command. Almost everyone functions at some level of command. Parents, employers, bosses, teachers, almost everybody commands somebody. The more obedient we are to those over us, starting with God, the better we will be at leading those under us. This is David Jeremiah, encouraging you to get on the road to new life. Discover God's reasons for obedience on Route 66.
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3: You know, nightly, the vocal band is all over the country doing a concert. And I'm serious because it gives us 3 hours to say some things that we only say with the vocal band. However, a lot of people came into seeing the vocal band as part of a larger cast of characters. Yeah. All of those folks up there on the stage, or as many of them as we can get on the stage, operating, I guess, from your hip pocket. And the individual artists just fit into that setting. That's the reason for the Tulsa weekend. And I think we pulled that off and got a couple videos out of it too, right, Kevin?
4: I never knew what we were doing from the time we started that thing, but it's captured on these two videos, and we're going to explore some of this even on the radio here. But there was nothing like that Tulsa weekend. It was huge.
5: Okay, we're behind the scenes at a Gaither videotaping for a homecoming, and Marshall Hall is here. And Marshall, you've been a part of these, and I know your story. You grew up there kind of in the shadows of all things Gaither in Indiana, right?
6: So, right, and during college, for sure, yeah.
5: So all these years later, have you know, obviously a veteran of this, but what makes a homecoming the community, all the artists together sharing the stage, you know, at the same time? What makes that so special for you that you would say yes to be here?
6: Yeah, well, anytime anybody asks me, do you miss it?
5: Yeah.
6: And the truth is, I love singing harmonies. I love singing, period. That's a really great time. Yeah. But I really miss Kevin. I really miss Gordon. I really miss Charlotte. I really miss Wes. I really miss my friends.
5: Yeah.
6: So it's almost like the especially on these things, the 4+ hours we spend on stage together are the impetus to come around and have all of these days of community. So I just love the people.
5: Right, right. Yeah. For anybody listening who has done anything with music, whether just around church or they, you know, practicing for a recital, typically that's the key. Practice makes perfect, and I come with my music, I know it, I've memorized it, I can play it in my sleep, and I come confident and comfortable. But when you get here, some of that goes out the window, right?
6: Yeah, so you never know what's gonna happen. I'm sure you've heard this a million times. Bill's the only person who knows what's next, and I'm not sure exactly how far in advance he knows what's next. So, you know, last night he said, "Marsh, get these three things in your toolbox." But boy, something happened last night after, I'm trying to think what song it was, but after, I think it was right before Mark sang "Go Ask," something happened and Bill turned another corner and we went a completely different, and that's how the night went, that's how the rest of the night went.
5: Yep.
6: And so, you know, he gave me another song today.
5: Yeah.
6: I have no idea. I'm happy to sit back there and sing behind whatever. So
5: for the person who's listening to you say that and say, okay, well, how do you remain calm and not a ball of nerves? Obviously, you hone your skill when you're at home and whatnot, and you just have to be ready. Those are the two famous Gaither words, be ready.
6: Yep.
5: So what would you say to someone who says, I cannot imagine just sitting on go like that?
6: If your question is, if behind that question is, because I can't imagine messing up in front of thousands of people, it's because I've messed up in front of thousands of people before. And you know what? I didn't die. So if it happens again, it's just kind of whatever. And just, yeah, so be in the moment. And you know what? Bill is really great at moving things along in a pace to set you up to win. It's really, you're not going to find that in any of Paul's writings, but it is a gift that he has. And so I always feel set up well. I think everybody always feels set up well. Even though you didn't know what was coming, he knows that you know what's coming.
5: Trust.
7: Yeah. Okay, every night we would sing this, and we get the crowd to get involved. There's a place in it where you need to say, give it away. Let's practice. Here we go. Oh, that's so pitiful, pitiful, pitiful. I want a great big Oklahoma, Missouri, Texas. Give it away. Again. And here's the song.

an incredible weekend. I'd sing with this group all night, if they'd let me. But as the night and the weekend were winding down, we thought of this old hymn led by Lady Love Smith. Very, very fitting.

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0: And the Hoppers were there. So many great artists, by the way, as we're listening to some highlights from both projects, Power in the Blood and Hallelujah Homecoming, filmed live in Tulsa, Oklahoma.
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3: 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It just felt that intimate, you know.
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